0: and reflect on the service of our veterans, but importantly, that allied service of those who support the veterans, the families and kids of those veterans who serve alongside them.
1: In the AFL, Carlton have ended Melbourne's season with a 74-55 point win at the MCG. Despite the loss, Demons coach Stephen King says his side will continue to improve, posting 8 more wins this season than last year.
2: I just think that's growth as a group. I think you tell me at the start of the year we'll go from 7 wins to 15, I'd sign up for that every day of the week. So yeah, I don't want to get too greedy and look back too much, but I know we've got so much more to add in different phases of our game, and that's the exciting part for me as a coach.
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5: Kaya wanji, niji nyunga boja, nija nyunga wanking. Coronala Kobang and Nard Nyunga Murd Nyunga Pudia. Kura Nija Anat. Maman Chining Nala Yay. Hello, this is Nyunga country. This is Nyunga language. We pay our respects to the elders past and present, and we ask that their spirits look out and keep us safe.
6: 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Good morning. Hope you're having a wonderful Sunday.

That was Ken Pomeroy there, Flannel Cowboy. Ken is out of Oklahoma. In the middle, we had Margot Silka with the title track of an album that's due out in October, Little White Cross. Margot is from Washington, singer-songwriter, and I really enjoy her music a lot. We kicked off with the cover, the Dolly Parton cover that Sierra Farrell has released, which was just beautiful, Coat of Many Colours. Another Dolly quote I love is, find out how you are. Find out how you are. I think it's I meant to write, find out what you're good at and do it on purpose. I'm pretty sure that was the quote. Oh, fancy getting it wrong. Anyway, I feel like that's what Sierra Farrell is totally doing. I love all the work that she releases. It's not a bad song, including that lovely cover of Dolly's song. I'd like to welcome the Community Radio Network listeners across the country as well. Thanks for joining us. If you want to get in touch, 0405 921 921. Or the studio phone, 9260 9210. My name's Lee Marie, and I'll be here for another hour, just under an hour now. Also, on the text line, shout out to Anupo, who texted in and said that she is enjoying the tunes today. Lovely to hear from you, Anupo, and thanks for taking the time to text me. Talking about lots of things to do with Dolly today. On politics, she was many things, a musician, a philanthropist. She gave millions of dollars to support literacy and children's diseases and children's hospitals. You know, an actor, storyteller, a very successful business person, but she never got involved in politics. And she famously said once, when she was asked by an audience member during an interview if she would consider running for office, she said, I think of myself more as a diplomat. That's the kind of people who tell you to go to hell in such a way that you actually look forward to the trip. She was a very funny lady. Really a great way of looking at life as well. Okay, I'm going to go local now. Actually, it's a Sydney band. They are called the Western Distributors. And here, off their album called Off in the Distance, they're talking all about the Nullarbor. And the track is called Nullarbor.

stunning reimagining of Three Winters takes the stage this September, presented by Whopper. Set in Croatia spanning 70 years, Three Winters is a powerful portrait of one family shaped by political upheaval, shifting identities, and the search for belonging across four generations. Don't miss Three Winters. Flex Theatre, ECU City, September 12 to 17, performed by Whopper's third year acting students. Tickets available now via Whopper's website. 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

the middle of nowhere, RTRFM 92.1. That was Caitlin Hartnett and the Pony Boys out of Sydney, Modern Americana, Only Dreaming. In the middle, we had out of WA, a band called The Polite Society, Darkness and Glory. They describe themselves as delivering their own brand of barroom country with intensity and undeniable swagger. Yeah, definite swagger in that one. Probably I should have done a language warning as well. I'm sorry about that one. Slipped through the cracks there. The Western Distributors we kicked off with, Nullarbor. I found them on Bandcamp. They're out of Sydney as well. Super fun. They talk about singing songs about hope, love, depression, day jobs, mystery, death, and tunes written from a hopelessly destitute standpoint. It was a super fun one, though. It's got just over half an hour to go in middle of nowhere, and after that, hang around because Sunday Morning Coming Down will be taking you through until lunchtime on your Sunday. So yeah, lovely to have you with us, and we hope you can keep it locked. If you wanted to get in touch, you can drop me a text on 0405 921 921. And remember, you can still subscribe or donate to the station until the 4th of October. And if you've made a pledge, you've got until the 4th of October to get in touch with us. You can call or go onto the website and pay your pledge. We appreciate every little bit of help that we can get. Okay, I've been doing a lot about Dolly Parton today, and next up I'm going to play a duet by Kenny Rogers and Dolly, and it's not Islands in the Stream, although that is an amazing song that they sing together. I feel like that one's like both of them at their absolute best, but I feel like this one's about them and their decades of being such dear friends. This was 2013 that they sang this one, and sadly Kenny passed in 2020. Dolly said when Kenny passed away, "I've lost so many wonderful people in my life in the last few years, but Kenny, he was very, very dear and very special, and I never get tired of hearing us sing all the years that we were on stage together." So yeah, I've chosen this one by Kenny and Dolly. It's called "You Can't Make Old Friends."

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1: My name's Lee Marie and you're listening to Middle of Nowhere. We were just listening to Folk Pitch Trio there with a new one by them. Actually, not a new one. It was from last year, actually. It was called Sarah. Shout out to my friend Sarah. I'm not sure if you're listening. We were out quite late last night seeing some great music, so she's probably not. But anyway, that was for you, Sarah. In the middle, we had MJ Lenderman from Manning Fireworks, Jokerlipse, and we kicked off there with that beautiful duet, Dolly and Kenny, You Can't Make Old Friends. I had to play a couple of tracks after that because I was a bit sad listening to that one. They're just incredible together, weren't they? It's almost time for the end of the show, about another 20 minutes to go. Looks like Lorraine is going to be doing Sunday Morning Coming Down today, so you'll be in such good hands. So stick around, won't you? Okay, next up, someone texted in actually and said they were enjoying the tunes, but they didn't say their name. So thank you for whoever that was. Lovely to hear from you. And the phone call I got earlier on from Phil from Mozzie Park was talking about a cover of After the Gold Rush by Dolly, Linda and Emmylou Harris. And I have got that here now, so I'm going to just play that one. I want to talk a little bit more about Dolly, though. She considered herself first and foremost a songwriter, and she said, I got a big old mouth and personality, so it's easy for me to get out and entertain. But when it comes to my writing, it's just that little special thing that's just mine. Dolly was many things publicly and privately, but she held her beliefs and really lived by them, and she was super wise and kind and has left an amazing legacy. She'll be really missed. She could also see herself as others may have seen her and judged her wrongly. She wrote the song Backwards Barbie all about that as well. And my daughter Beck was a big Dolly fan as well, and she sent me something that she read. She said Dolly recently said to her family she wanted to rest in a beautiful bed of plush cotton because after a life of wearing heavy rhinestones, she finally deserves to be comfortable and have some rest. Yeah, that's really, really cool. Okay, let's listen to this one now. This is After the Gold Rush.

listening to RTRFM, middle of nowhere. Sorry about that. I've dropped my track out. That's all good. It's nearly the end of the show. Lorraine's getting ready to do Sunday Morning Coming Down. We were just listening to S.G. Goodman, Planning by the Signs. Really enjoy that album a lot. And before that, the trio that are Emmylou Harris, Linda Ronstadt and the late, great Dolly Parton singing After the Gold Rush. Really enjoyed that one a lot. When they talk about their playing together, they're all lifelong friends and describe themselves like to be like sisters. They recorded two albums, Trio and Trio 2. And Emmylou, about Dolly, she said, talking about Dolly's songwriting ability, she said, Dolly Parton's songs are so good, it's just not fair. And on the Trio albums experience, she said, ultimately, a lot of what the Trio albums boil down to is community, shared joys and shared sorrows. Dolly wrote so many great songs, didn't she? With the theme of a lot of them just about family and about home. Lainey Wilson was also interviewed on Zan Row, Take 5, and they were talking about country music, and Lainey Wilson said, I didn't even know that country music was a genre. I thought it was a way of life. She grew up in Louisiana listening to country radio, and she said that's how she learnt all about the world and the stories that she heard when she said about Dolly, so she's met Dolly and worked with her. She said, I always thought if Dolly thinks I'm all right, I must be. Yeah, so nice. In the same show, Zan said, oh, country music's really having a moment, big moment. Why do you think that is? And Lainey said, it's nostalgia. And I don't know anyone that doesn't love a good story. It takes you home. And she finished off by saying, country music raised me. So, yeah, Dolly, last quote of the show, don't be so busy making a living, you forget to make a life. Oh, she was so wise. Okay, I'm going to play some Ellie Mack and the Unbelievers now. This one's called The Wind Up.

I have to jump in here because the lovely Lorraine has pointed out to me that I was on the wrong tab to see the supporters. So we've got some to read out here that have signed up to Middle of Nowhere. Thank you so much to Tom M, North Fremantle, for donating, for signing up your Labradoodle. Philip P from Claremont made a lovely, generous donation. Thank you so much, Philip. Kathy S from Hilton has also subscribed. Thank you so much to everybody. Andy K from Floriat also. And Timothy K from Frio has signed up to be a gold subscriber with a donation of $20 as well. Thank you so much for your generosity. Sarah F from Mount Lawley has signed up as a gold subscriber to Middle of Nowhere. Thank you so much, Sarah. Who else? We've got Meg D from Nedlands has subscribed as a gold subscriber and made a $20 donation. That's my way of doing it as well, Meg D. It's great. You get to go to all the gigs as well that way. Donnie Goodman from Bayswater has signed up with an artist subscription. Thank you so much for that, Donnie. I was talking about artist subscriptions earlier on. Paul H from Trigg has subscribed as a gold subscriber, and Katie P from Innaloo has also taken out a subscription. You're all so fabulous. Hans D from Bunbury has subscribed to the whole station and also donated $150. Wow, that is so amazing. Thank you so much, Hans D. Really appreciate all of the support that we get from you guys, the listeners. We love our listeners and we really appreciate it. So thank you so much. You can still subscribe until the 4th of October. And if you've made a pledge during Radiothon, you've got till the 4th of October to sort that out as well. Just jump onto the website or you can call the studio. Okay, I'm going to play Ella Hooper now. She's gone a bit country on us and she's put out a track just recently. It's called When the Ship Went Down.

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1: They're racing. First away is Pain in the Neck, followed by What a Bore. Then comes Who Cares What the Quinella Pays. 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

chicken, thought it was a duck. 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
1: They're racing. 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Then comes Who Cares What the Quinella Pays. 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

back outside again. And you know what I'm talking about. 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You got a lot of nice girls.

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0: wombat lives across the seas among the far Antipodes. He may exist on nuts and berries, or then again, on missionaries. 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

came down to Georgia, he was looking for a soul to steal. He was in a bind because he was way behind and he was willing to make a deal. When he came across this young man sawing on a fiddle and playing it hot, and the devil jumped up on a hickory stump and said, "Boy, let me tell you what. I guess you didn't know it, but I'm a fiddle player too. And if you'd care to take a dare, I'll make a bet with you. Now you play pretty good fiddle, boy, but give the devil his due. I bet a fiddle of gold against your soul, because I think I'm better."

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Johnny said, "Devil, just come on back if you ever want to try again. I done told you once, you son of a bitch, I'm the best."

0: So you've heard all the endless repeats on commercial radio with non-stop three-day music marathons, and along the way have possibly paid out a rather large sum to get your 30 seconds of fame for very little return. 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
3: Hello and welcome to our look at the latest singles and album charts here in the UK. Coming up in the next hour, we'll be hearing from the band The Script, who've returned with their eighth album. Plus, UK soul funk band Jungle will be telling us about their latest. We also have music from Cat's Eye, Noah Kahan, Phoebe Bridgers and Tame Impala. Plus, we'll be featuring all the top five best-selling songs in the UK and find out if Sam Fender and Olivia Dean can hold on to the top spot. It's all coming up in the next hour with me, Kim Robson.
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3: Let's get started with some new music, and it's the return of the singer Biba Doobie. This is Memories.

0: Bieber Doobie, Memories. It's a taster for her new album, Pylon, which is out in September. Let's start our look at some of the new entries into this week's album chart.
1: Number 21.
0: It's new for the Chris Barris band, Monsters We Made. From it, this is Unspoken.
2: I'm

0: Chris Barris Band, Unspoken. It's from the album Monsters We Made, the sixth album from Chris, who before forming his band 11 years ago was a professional mixed martial arts fighter. I'm Kim Robson, and this is Top of the Pops on the BBC, and we're featuring some of the new entries into the latest UK album chart. Our next new entry is the latest from UK feel-good funk soul band Jungle. Here's Trevor Smith.
1: No more kidding around in love with it all still going on.
2: Since forming back in 2013, British neo-soul band Jungle has achieved massive commercial and critical milestones, highlighted by a Brit Award for Group of the Year in 2024, a Mercury Prize nomination for their self-titled debut album, and over a billion streams. Their latest album, Sunshine, sees Jay Loy, Tom McFarlane and Lydia Kitto continue to evolve their signature blend of soul, disco, hip-hop and electronic music, embracing a warmer, more open sound. And as Jay Lloyd explains, Sunshine isn't about the weather.
3: The reason we called the album Sunshine is because for us, sunshine isn't really about weather or seasons or anything like that. For us, it's a feeling, it's a place you carry around in your mind, you know, like a holiday or, you know, something like that, where you're, you know, looking forward towards this better feeling, you know. Everybody loves the sunshine, so it represents light, warmth and energy, and it doesn't really tell you how to feel, it just exists.

0: Created from homemade vocal samples, reworked demos and organic performances, Sunshine embraces a more instinctive and natural approach to their songwriting and production, with all three working closely together on all aspects of the album, with a little help from family and an old friend.
1: In terms of collaborators on this record, it was mostly done in-house. You know, myself, Tom and Lydia, and then my cousin Jamie also helped out on some of the production. Lydia sort of sings many of the lead vocals and really became the emotional heart of this record. The three of us were sort of constantly bouncing around ideas, whether that was songwriting, production or arrangements. We also got Bars joining us for Romeo 2. He's the only feature on this record and he's featured on our last two records. He's a longtime friend of the band and an incredible artist and a great collaborator to work with. Why you lying? What's the vibes? What you really
0: front for? I get like you wanna slide when you really want more. And it's the album's title track which sets the tone for this record.
1: It sort of became the emotional centre of the whole record and the song that we were kind of pinning our hopes on as the song to kind of deliver that, you know. It's sort of hopeful without pretending life is perfect, and that's really what the whole album is about. Choosing optimism, believing better days are ahead, and sort of finding light in everyday moments.

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0: Sienna Spyro, Visitor.
4: My feet on the ground like a super fitter. And I don't know much, but I know this.
3: Number 9.
0: Olivia Dean, The Art of Loving.
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0: The highlights, the best of the weekend.
3: Number 7.
0: Ariana Grande, Petal.
3: Number 6.
0: Olivia Rodrigo, You Seem Pretty Sad for a Girl's

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0: Number 3.
1: The Script, The User's Guide to Being Human. If I stand on the platform,
0: I'm still giving it my all. Number 2.
1: Cat's Eye, Wild. I know you like. Number one, it's a new entry for the third album from singer-songwriter Phoebe Bridgers. It's called Lost Weekend, and from it, this is Lost Boys.

0: Bridges, Lost Boys, from the album Lost Weekend. Let's go back to the new entry in the top 10 from The Script. They're back with their eighth album, The User's Guide to Being Human, and the band's lead singer, Danny O'Donoghue, told us all about it.
1: User's Guide to Being Human. So it's just about, in today's day and age, where you're inundated with, you know, doom-scrolling, impending tech, AI, we kind of forget what it is to be human. And I would love to have had a manual growing up of how to be human. So we kind of wrote 11 songs just trying to explain the human condition and how amazing it is and what an amazing experience it is to be alive. So just look up from your phones a little bit. Yeah. Woke up in the future, don't know where we are.
2: And I can't believe I'm seeing robots flying cars. It originally started off from a song, you know, song idea that we had. I was in LA and I was stood on the corner. And there was one of these delivery robots, and I turned around, and the homeless guy on the ground was having a fight with this robot trying to get by him. And I just thought the contrast was so strange. You know, I wanted to write about the feeling and the sense that tech is impending, the future.

I can't write a song that's going to change the world. You know, if there was going to be one, it would already be written, you know? But what I can do is affect my own surroundings, the people that I love, my wife, my family, my friends. And that's what it's about, is like, hold on, find the one you love, look into their eyes. Nothing else is real but what we feel inside. Hold on to each other in this crazy life. That's the user's guide to being human.

0: the script, Man in the Arena, from the album User's Guide to Being Human. 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
0: I'm Kim Robson. Now it's time for the brand new singles chart here in the UK. And we start with The Climber at number 32.
3: This is the official chart. 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
0: It's A Climber for Noah Kahan, Orbiter.

side, Hooty Fruity. It's taken from their third extended play, Wild. I'm Kim Robson. This is Top of the Pops from the BBC, and we're featuring the high new entries and climbers in this week's UK Top 40 Singles Chart. It's a climber for Tame Impala, Loser.

0: T'Challa, Loser. That's featured on the soundtrack of the latest Spider-Man movie.
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0: Now numbers 20 to 6 in the singles chart. At 20, Alex Warren, Ordinary. 19 is Olivia Rodrigo and Stupid Song. Up 5 to 18, Steve Lacey, Oh Yeah. Up 1 to 17, Alyssa Grace, Bloodstream. It's a new entry at 16 for Cat's Eye, Hootie Fruity. Up 2 to 15, Sienna Spyro, Die on This Hill. Up 1 to 14, Malcolm Todd, Earrings. 13 is Ariana Grande with Petal. It's up 4 to 12 for Cat's Eye, Animal. Up 3 to 11, Tame Impala, Loser. Up 3 to 10, Olivia Dean, Man I Need. It's up 1 to 9 for Silver Bumper, On Tonight. Up 3 to 8, Olivia Rodrigo, The Cure. A non-mover at 7 for Sienna Spyro, Great Expectation. And a non-mover at 6 for Ariana Grande, Hate That I Made You Love Me. Coming up, the top 5 best-selling songs in the UK.
3: I'm Trevor Smith with a quick look at this week's music news. Jamie T has announced his upcoming sixth studio album, Ghosts 100 Days of Mourning, will be a deeply personal 11-track collection. The record will see him confront the ghosts of old ideas and reconnect with parts of himself he says he once kept at arm's length. The album will arrive on October the 9th. Niall Horan has asked his fans to help him decide the set list for his dinner party tour, which kicks off in September. He took to his Instagram page to make the request and included a link to a voting page where fans are invited to choose 20 tunes they'd like him to include on the tour. Longtime ZZ Top drummer Frank Beard has died aged 77. A statement on the band's website said he died last Monday in hospice care at his ranch in Richmond, Texas. ZZ Top was founded in 1969 and over the years have scored 7 UK Top 40 albums. And Shakira has pledged $1.25 million to help build at least 10 new schools in the region affected by the devastating earthquake in her home country, Colombia. Earlier this week, she visited damaged schools and met with children affected by the 7.4 magnitude quake.
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0: Now the 5 most popular songs in the UK. Up 4 places at number 5, Stella Lefty, Boston. On a train.

Ugel, Moving to the Sun, is a non-mover at this week's number four. On this track, the French producer's been joined by Ultranate and Imel Angel. This is Top of the Pops from the BBC, and I'm Kim Robson. And these are the top five most popular songs in the UK this week. It's a non-mover at number three, Ella Langley, Tubes in Texas.

0: Shakira and Burna Boy, Die Die, a non-mover at this week's number two. The official UK singles chart is compiled by the Official Charts Company. I'm Kim Robson. Top of the Pops is produced by Alan Rowett at Rotation Media for the BBC World Service.
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0: No one can move them from the top. As for the 22nd week, Sam Fender and Olivia Dean with Rain Me In are Top of the Pops number one.

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After Mick Dick's intro piece, we hear from the late Lee Scratch Perry from a release due in November called Scratch is Alive. Celebrating what would have been his 90th birthday this year, the first single from it features English producer and musician Steve Marshall, British soul singer Gio Badu, and is remixed by UK lovers rock pioneer Dennis Bevel. This is Angels.

originally from the north of England, now living in Melbourne. This is multi-instrumentalist and producer Tatonic from his new EP called Rubby Dub. We're listening to Jam on Toast and before it, Tubby Time. Before him, with a special mix by Dennis Bavell, Angels by Lee Scratch Perry, Steve Marshall and Gio Badoon. Scratch recorded a new vocal over the 2007 track Butterfly Angels, which evolved into Holy Angels on his 2010 Revolution album with Steve Marshall. And this version will appear on his forthcoming Scratches Alive release. Blending spirituality, social awareness and uplifting energy, this is Jamaica's

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1: Don't switch the dial. 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

0: control this. Oh, them can't take this way from where. Pop off a boy on tonight.
1: Newly repressed on vinyl. That was Thievery Corporation featuring Sleepy Wonder on the title track from their 2008 album, Radio Retaliation. And from their extended edition of their 2010 album, Heligoland, and recently performing in Australia together, this is Massive Attack and Horace Andy on the She Is Danger remix of Girl I Love You.

another wonderful Select Cuts edition from Dub Mission Records, this time curated by Greg Dredd of Dreadzone. That was Deep Fried Dub with Tectonic Dub Plate, Massive Attack and Horace Andy on the She Is Danger remix of Girl I Love You before them, and also newly released on Dub Mission Records, Random Translations by Pitch Black.

Kia ora, this is Paddy from Pitch Black, and you're listening to the Roots and Reggae Show with Sister Selector, heard around Australia on the Community Radio Network.

0: Kiwi electronic musician Jeremiah Ross, aka Module, with his Happy Human remix of Empty Spaces, Missing Units. It comes from a new release by New Zealand's Pitch Black called Random Translations, a collection of remixes celebrating the forthcoming re-release of their 2004 album, Ape to Angel. Before it, from the same release, Bruce Bickerton, aka Elucid Nation from the UK, with his dub version of Free Fall. Out of the US, this is Rastahari.
1: Yo, yo, yo.

new album Dub Developer. American solo dub artist with a distinguished career as a reggae keyboardist, this is Rasta Harai. Dub Earth sees us out of the program, and before it with Jamaican singer, songwriter and producer Garrison Music, you heard Yo Rasta Harai. From Buckets Radio in Gloucester and via the Australian Community Radio Network, thanks for listening in to Sister Selector's Roots and Reggae Show. I'm Sister Selector, and I'll catch you same time next week. 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
1: Brock Feeney, Brody Kostecki and Will Brown have all left Queensland Raceway with a win after the Ipswich Super 440. A weekend that refuses to hand any momentum to the title contenders. We look at that and more today on Inside Motorsport. I hope you'll stay with us. Well, Brock Feeney was the man who delivered the knockout blow on Sunday, winning the final and securing the Sprint Cup after Matt Payne in the Penrite Ford's engine expired whilst leading the race. Brody Kostecki was fierce across all three races, converting Friday's win into a commanding victory, pushing Feeney to the line in the title decider, with Will Brown making an emotional comeback, breaking his long win drought on Saturday and proving that the 888 Ford is back in the fight. After three races, there was three statements and the championship picture is now wide open heading into the Enduros. Feeney, he delivered an ultimate smash and grab on Sunday, dominating the final and literally stealing the Sprint Cup out of Matt Payne's hands. He spoke about picking up the win and the Sprint Cup after the race.
2: Yeah, it's surreal, to be honest. I mean, I think probably everyone's in as much disbelief as I am. My feelings do go out for Maddie and Groves because they have put together a really good Sprint Cup championship. But, I think I had luck on my side at the back end to Christchurch and was able to walk away with the JR Trophy, and we had that today. But we didn't win it by coming fifth or something. You know, we won the race today, and that's probably the thing that nearly means the most to get to this part of the season and win the race, and obviously to have the Sprint Cup kind of fall in our lap. It's surreal. Like, I couldn't believe it when, you know, obviously found out what was happening and then had Brody storming down my neck at the back. So it was a pretty crazy race, but an amazing feeling.
1: Martin Short is Brock Feeney's engineer, and whilst he was concentrating on Feeney's performance on the racetrack, he's also waiting for the birth of his first child.
3: First of all, I got to probably thank my partner, Bree. She's 14 and a half weeks pregnant, so I've been on standby waiting for a phone call. She could pop it any minute, so obviously if that happened, I would have had to have gone and been there for her. So yeah, big thanks to her for keeping the baby in.
4: I was gonna say, thank God she didn't have the baby. Yeah. I was worried for a second.
3: So obviously exciting times ahead, but I'm glad. I'm glad that I got to be here for the weekend and, yeah, obviously get the Sprint Cup.
1: While many people thought Brock Feeney was too far back to take out the Sprint Cup, his father had complete faith. Feeney spoke about the encouragement he received from his father in the build-up to Ipswich.
2: You know, I'm sure a lot of people did believe, you know, that we could kind of pull it off. But my dad, you know, for some reason just kept telling me all week, you're going to win this thing, you're going to win it. You just got to be in it to win it. And, you know, he's seen it plenty of times over his, you know, racing. And you know, I've been on the wrong side of it at the end of last year as well. And even this morning, I'm like, Dad, what are you talking about? I'm 110 points off. And he said, just put your best foot forward and try and do it. But to have my nan, my mum, my brother, my whole family here this weekend, I'll let Marty allude to some other things going on behind the scenes, but it's been a pretty interesting week for us. So really exciting and a huge shout out to him for being here all weekend. It's been pretty cool to get it done with him.
1: Brody Kostecki was always up at the front of the field. He won the first race on Saturday, where he charged through to take a dominant win. On Sunday, he was relentless, hunting down Feeney, but just couldn't quite get through the traffic fast enough to make it two wins from the weekend.
5: Yeah, definitely. It was great to obviously bounce back after Perth and had some great speed aboard the Shell V-Power racing team Ford Mustang, and I knew the first in I had quite a bit of pace up my sleeve and just sort of tried to save some fuel and get some fuel in hand. And yeah, the team did a great job, gave me some clean air, and did a fantastic job with, you know, with the strategy. They've been great on pit lane across the whole weekend, and we're able to obviously try claw back and you know, get to the back of Brock, but he was just too quick. So yeah, we got there in the end, but the fronts just blew off as soon as I got there. So yeah, it's still a great weekend for us. Yeah, we bagged a heap of points, which is great, and yeah, to get the win on Friday and two second place, you know, finishes is great.
1: With this momentum, Kasecki now looks forward to joining up with Todd Hazelwood going into the Enduros at Tailem Bend and Bathurst.
5: Yeah, definitely. It was great to obviously bounce back after Perth and had some great speed aboard the Shell V-Power racing team Ford Mustang. And I knew the first in I had quite a bit of pace up my sleeve, and just sort of tried to save some fuel and get some fuel in hand. And yeah, the team did a great job, gave me some clean air, and did a fantastic job with, you know, with the strategy. They've been great on pit lane across the whole weekend, and were able to obviously try claw back and you know, get to the back of Brock, but he was just too quick. So yeah, we got there in the end, but the fronts just blew off as soon as I got there. So yeah, it's still a great weekend for us. Yeah, we bagged a heap of points, which is great, and you know, to get the win on Friday and two second place, you know, finishes is great.
1: Tom Moore is the team manager at Dick Johnson Racing, and he spoke not only about Brody Kostecki, but teammate and rookie Rylan Gray's performance at Queensland Raceway.
0: Yeah, absolutely. Yeah, stoked with Rylan this weekend. It's probably his best weekend to date. Obviously, the result this afternoon was unfortunate, and he learned a lot from yesterday's race as well. But yeah, the qualifying performance was super consistent this weekend, being in the 10, and even practice one sort of being a tenth or two off bush and making a mistake in his green run in practice two was really the only blemish over the short sessions over the course of the weekend. So yeah, just said it a few times, but just he's fulfilling the potential that we believe that he has. So yeah, it's really, really inspiring for everyone in the group.
1: Will Brown produced an emotional high point of Ipswich. After months of mechanical misery, he stormed into a drought-breaking win in race 27, the Saturday afternoon race, muscling past the rivals in a chaotic safety car punctuated sprint that showcased his aggressive style and racecraft. He backed it up with another podium on Sunday, proving that his Ford is a weapon again.
6: Very cool weekend from my side of the garage. You know, to bounce back like this and get three podiums was amazing. A pole position today, you know, as we know, I'm probably not known to be the best qualifier. So to go out there and, you know, do the lap we did in the shootout was amazing. Yeah, it was just a fantastic weekend. It was pretty cool to be disappointed coming third today. We haven't had that for a long time. You know, we started off pole, wanted to be a bit faster. Obviously, Brock off the start got a good jump and held around the outside. If it wasn't a team car, it probably would have been a bit different. So you can pay for my food tonight and hotel or something. But no, it was he just did a good job. I knew that I couldn't just run him off, and he held around the outside. And we went really deep into turn three, and I thought, oh, geez, it's going to get tight. And Kai got under us, and great racing. But these guys were the class acts today. Brody, very fast, you know, came back through, ran long, and Brock was just, you know, put 7 seconds over us in the first stint. So we've got work to do. We'll look at why that was, because we were strong in the other races. So, you know, especially the super soft, I felt like we weren't too bad. So we'll check our car and have a look at it. And yeah, it's cool. We've obviously got the data from the race winning car, so we'll work on it.
1: Ipswich didn't necessarily settle the battle. It's lit the fuse at the front of the field. For Brock Feeney, he was dominating 2025 and went into the finals but couldn't close the deal off. How's he feeling in 2026, knowing that he's not showing the domination but he's still picking up some wins?
2: Yeah, I'd say if I could pick a preference of this year or last year, I'd probably rather be in last year's position, considering how fast we were for a lot of the year. But yeah, I think, you know, everyone probably learned a lot, you know, even if they weren't in the final four last year, how it can play out. And, you know, just like I've experienced today, you got to be there at the last round and be competitive and able to win races.
1: That's all we have time for this week on Inside Motorsport. Until next time round, keep smiling and bye for now.
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1: 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First away is Pain in the Neck, followed by What a Bore. Then comes Who Cares What the Quinella Pays. 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

0: BBC News with Govinda Gill. Rescue teams battling dangerous conditions after Wednesday's flash flooding in Nepal have deployed heavy machinery in preparation to enter hydroelectric tunnels where more than 100 workers may be trapped. Overnight rain and rising levels, river levels impaired efforts before conditions eased. More than 700 people are now confirmed dead and Nepal is digging mass graves to take decomposing bodies. 2,500 people remain missing in Nepal. China says more than 500 are unaccounted for in Tibet. Our China correspondent, Stephen McDonnell, has more details.
1: According to officials in Shigatse, the rescue teams are simply not finding anyone else alive. They've been looking for days now. And remember, we're now into day five of this rescue effort, so the chances of finding more survivors, it's becoming smaller and smaller. With 546 people officially missing, including 261 foreigners, you'd have to think that the death toll on the Tibetan side is going to increase.
0: Icelanders have voted to stay out of the European Union by a margin of more than 5.5%. They rejected government plans to reopen membership negotiations with Brussels. Iceland is already part of the EU's single market and Schengen border-free zone. Membership would have brought it into the customs union too. Swiss police have cordoned off much of the town of Aro, west of Zurich, as they search for whoever shot dead a woman and wounded five other people at a rave party overnight. Police say all the victims were Swiss residents in their 20s. Our Europe correspondent James Waterhouse has more details.
2: Around 3,500 people had been at the event. Witnesses say several shots were fired from within a large group of people at around 3 a.m. as the party was about to finish. Many mistook the noise for fireworks. Switzerland has one of the highest rates of gun ownership in Europe, although violent shootings are rare and tighter controls have recently been brought in.
0: Zambian police have charged the main opposition candidate in this month's disputed presidential election with treason. Brian Mundabile was charged alongside his running mate and 16 others. Temesgen Debesai reports.
3: A lawyer representing Brian Mundabile and Makebe Zulu says they are being held at Lusaka's central police station. The pair contested this month's presidential election, in which Mr. Mundabile finished second behind the incumbent, Hakainde Hichilema. Earlier this week, they sought protection from the United Nations in Lusaka after security forces killed a former cabinet minister and arrested several politicians during a raid. But following pressure from President Hichilema on the UN, the two men were handed over to Zambian authorities and detained. Mr. Mundabile has rejected government accusations that his party was plotting an insurrection.
0: BBC News. Ukraine's military says an overnight airstrike has hit and set fire to Russia's second biggest oil refinery, the Kirishi plant, 100 kilometres southeast of St. Petersburg. It said it also hit a base in Rostov region just across the border from Ukraine's Luhansk, used for storing and launching drones. A passenger boat carrying more than 250 people has capsized off the northern coast of Cyprus. The catamaran overturned about 2 kilometres from Kyrenia harbour. The town's mayor said more than half of those on board had been rescued. The Dutch Football Association says it plans to host an international summit in Amsterdam to discuss a complete overhaul of football's world governing body, FIFA. It says it has lost confidence in the FIFA president, Gianni Infantino, and wants him to be replaced as part of sweeping reforms. Mr. Infantino, who's seeking re-election next year, has faced scrutiny over his aborted plans to sell a stake in FIFA events to private investors. NASA's launched a new space telescope to map the universe in unprecedented detail. It's named after NASA's first chief astronomer, Nancy Grace Roman. The Roman telescope has a field of view 100 times greater than the Hubble telescope. From a vantage point of 1.5 million kilometres from Earth, it'll help to build a cosmological atlas of more than a billion galaxies. Eamon Kerens is the European Space Agency's lead scientist on the project.
4: It's a similar size telescope to Hubble, and it can show a similar level of detail. But what's really different is that every image Roman takes will cover an area of sky over 100 times larger than what Hubble can do. It can also sweep the sky much quicker than Hubble can. So you take those two things together, what it means is that in a day's work, Roman can do what Hubble would take nearly 4 years to do.
0: BBC News.
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Hello there and welcome to this week's episode of Global Village. My name's Habib, and for the next hour I'll be taking you on a musical journey that celebrates life through the culture and diversity of world music. Thanks for joining us for the program today. Some of the countries we'll be visiting include Argentina, Madagascar, Brazil, and Cuba. So wherever you may happen to be listening in this big wide world, sit back, get comfortable, because our magical carpet is about to take off. To start the show today, let's go to Senegal.

Music from Brazil by Tom Zé. The track Curiosidade from the album The Rough Guide to Brazil, Bahia. And before that, music from Turkey by Aziza A. And the track Takil Bana from the album Istanbul, The Sex, The City, The Music. And to open the show today, music from the African nation of Senegal by Super Kayor de Dakar and the track Khamsa Bop from the album The Rough Guide to Afro-Cuba. 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Let's continue our musical journey now and go to Palestine.

Music from the UK by Punjabi Bhangra artist Cam Dillon and the track Anknal. And that's taken from the album Asian Groove. And before that, music from Mali by Sekou Maiga and the track Mofa Sibori from the album The Rough Guide to the Music of the Sahara. And to open that set, music from Palestine by Ramzi Abdurredwan to the Music of the Sahara. And to open that set, music from Palestine by Ramzi Abdurredwan and the track Bordeaux

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0: welcome to Hot Sweet and Jazzy, an hour of music on the jazz spectrum. 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
1: and Peter Fogarty.
0: Now, this is a program in which Peter and I prepare half each, and we alternate our selections more or less, and generally have a good time playing stuff that perhaps we're not all that familiar with. So it's a lot of fun. Trust you'll stick with us and enjoy the program. And I trust you've enjoyed the new theme that we've chosen to introduce the program. Let's start off. Peter, I'm starting, I believe.
1: Yes.
0: And it's James P. Johnson, the Stride pianist from Harlem, a recording made in 1921 in New York. Now, James P. Johnson was born in 1894, so in 1921 he was 27,
1: Yes.
0: So it's quite likely to be his first recording, and an acoustic recording too, so we all need to listen carefully. Here's James P. Johnson to play for us The Harlem Strut.

0: James P. Johnson there with that recording from 1921, the Harlem Strut. Certainly he was an important figure in jazz, a composer too. He had the same sort of ideas as Ellington to compose music and get it into the respectable sphere. As our friend and colleague John Thompson would say, to make jazz into a lady.
1: That's it.
0: All right, you're listening to Jazz with Ross and Peter, and Peter's selection next.
1: Well, now we've got Ruth Etting on vocals, we've got Tommy Dorsey on trumpet, Charlie Butterfield on trombone, Jimmy Dorsey on clarinet, Frank Signorelli on piano, Eddie Lang on the guitar, Joe Tarto on the bass. This was recorded in New York City on the 11th of March 1929, and considering the weather, the title of the song is most appropriate. It is Ruth Etting with Button Up Your Overcoat.

Ruth Eating there. What a lovely voice. That was Button Up Your Overcoat, of course. Still a song that's sung with great style by current singers, people like Hetty Kate, and it was recorded in 1929. Yep. Well, we're staying in the 1920s for our next track, and it's a very famous band, King Oliver's Jazz Band. This recording made in 1923 in Chicago, I guess, and this is the London Cafe Blues.

0: King Oliver's Jazz Band, recorded on the 15th of October 1923, and that was London Cafe Blues. You're listening to a program of shared selections between Peter and Ross, and it's Peter's turn.
1: We've got Woody Herman now. This was recorded in Hollywood on the 22nd of December 1947. Too big a band to read them all out, but they do include Stan Getz and Zoot Sims on tenor sax. And the song is I've Got News for You.

0: And that was Woody Herman on the vocals as well, with the song I've Got News For You, recorded in December 47.
1: Oh, yes, I think he'd listened to a few blues shouters and he knew what to do. Well, speaking of singers, here's a lady called Ada Brown. She was born in 1890. She was a blues and jazz singer and actress. And she recorded things like Breakaday Blues and Evil Mama Blues, but we have her here doing something else. This is called Tijuana Man, recorded with a group led by Lewis Russell, the pianist. So in the band, we have George Mitchell playing cornet, Albert Nicholas on the reeds, Barney Biggard, tenor sax, Johnny Sincere playing banjo, and of course Lewis Russell playing the piano. See what you think of Ada Brown.

0: Ada Brown, recorded in 1926 in Chicago with that group led by the pianist Lewis Russell, and we heard their Tijuana Man. Peter, what do you know about Tijuana?
1: Well, there was a place that was just across the border from the United States where people would go, where they could do things they couldn't do in the United States, which at that time would have been drinking, but there are a lot of other things happened as well. In fact, in one of Mae West's films, you know, she's sort of saying, I didn't play Tijuana for nothing.
0: A notorious place,
1: yeah.
0: Put it that way. All right, you're listening to some jazz with Ross and Peter. And next up we have the Casa Loma Orchestra.
1: Yes, and this was recorded around about 1940. I haven't got many details, but the song is Big Bad Bill is Sweet William Now.
0: Transformation.
1: Very much so.

0: Casaloma Orchestra with Big Bad Bill is Sweet William Now. A lovely transformation story. He came good. Made his parents happy.
1: Yep.
0: Let's move on with the older jazz now. And here's something from 1927, a recording made in New York by a group called the Georgia Strutters. And they seem to be led by the vocalist Perry Bradford. I'll tell you who else is in the band. There's some names you'll know. Jabbo Smith playing the trumpet. Herschel Brassfield is the clarinet player. Willie the Lion Smith is playing the piano. Jimmy Harrison is playing some reed instrument. Edgar Sampson on saxophone and violin. Gus Horsley the banjo. And Harry Hull is playing the bass and the drums, apparently. Multi-talented group. Recorded on the 23rd of May 1927 in New York. And this is quite an interesting track. I might tell you that I'm drawing some of these from a CD that came from a book that was given to me. It's a book published in France called Jazz in the New York of the Mad Years, so the 20s. And there's a few songs I didn't previously know. This is one of them. It's called It's Right Here for You, the Georgia Strutters.

boy, and if you don't get it, then old fall of mine, there's honey he grows to the bees. It's up to him to get it, you'll agree. I've got a loving disposition, so dear, I'm in the same position. It's right here for you, and if you don't get it, then old fall of mine, great Lord, be, then old fall of mine.

0: That was Humphrey Littleton and his band, the band being Humphrey Littleton himself on trumpet, Kathy Stobart on tenor sax, Bruce Turner on alto sax, Mike Pine on piano, Dave Green on bass and Tony Mann on drums. That was recorded the 5th of May 1974. The song is called One for Buck, which is a tribute to Buck Clayton, with whom he toured in the decade between 1959 and afterwards.
1: Kathy Stobart was quite a star of British jazz. And before One for Buck, we heard It's Right Here for You with the wonderful vocalising of Perry Bradford. Don't think he was really a singer, but he was able to put things together. And it's the sort of thing you might imagine being performed in Gatsby's backyard there on the
0: something
1: on Long
0: like
1: Island.
0: Yeah.
1: It was a group called the Georgia Strutters, and they were recorded in New York in 1927.
0: On the 23rd of May, and oddly enough, Humphrey Littleton was born on the 23rd of May, but a few years before in 1921.
1: Bit young to have appreciated the Georgia Strutters, yes. You're listening to Hot, Sweet and Jazzy. We make the show at The Pulse in Geelong for the Community Radio Network. To contact us, email hotsweetandjazzy@gmail.com and find us on Facebook. Now, in a moment, someone with a lovely singing voice. Before that, a couple of blokes of Italian background who were stars of jazz in the 20s. This recording made in 1928 in New York, featuring Joe Venuti playing the violin and Eddie Lang playing the guitar. And, the two of them wrote this. It's called Doin' Things.

0: couple of fine musicians there. And one of them had a piano within reach too.
1: Yeah.
0: That was called Doing Things. Joe Venuti and Eddie Lang, recorded in 1928 in New York. Doing Things. Are you doing things, Peter?
1: Doing things. Not as much as I used to do.
0: Now, time for Peter's selection, and we're turning to New York.
1: Well, actually, Chicago, this one. We're going to Chicago.
0: Ah, yes, but Rose was in New York.
1: Yeah, well, Rose of Washington Square, she was a New Yorker, so that's why they recorded it in Chicago, I suppose. It's Bob Crosby and his orchestra, and this was recorded the 19th of April, 1939. Very good lyrics in this one, Rose of Washington Square.

of Washington Square. She's withering there in basement air. She's fading cold with

Listen here, folks, I'm gonna sing a little song, but you mustn't get mad, for I mean you no wrong. Oh, it's tight like that. Oh, it's tight like that. Boy, you hear me talking to you? I know it's tight like that. I went to see. Boy, you hear me talking to you? I know it's tight like that. I went to see my

0: And that was called, in case you didn't guess, It's Tight Like That. Something written by Thomas A. Dorsey, a well-known songwriter of the era, and Hudson Whittaker. Now, that was the voice of Walter Pichon, and the group was Lewis Russell and his Burning Eight, a recording made in 1929 in New York. I'll tell you who was in the group. So Lewis Russell playing the piano, Louis Metcalf on trombone, J.C. Hickenbotham was playing the trombone, Charlie Holmes, reed, Teddy Hill, tenor, Will Johnson on banjo, and William Bass Moore was playing the brass bass, Paul Barbarin, well known for his compositions. Paul Barbarin was playing the drums. A curiosity of the 20s. It's Tight Like That. And before that, we heard Bob Crosby.
1: Yes, with Rose of Washington Square. John Thompson, you know, this is a song for him. It's one of Brandy McGee's, who he used to know. And this was recorded in August the 7th, 1940, in Chicago. We got Brandy McGee on vocals, accordion and guitar, Jordan Webb on harmonica, and O'Red, also known as George Washington, on the washboard. George Washington? Must be a different one. And the song is Step It Up and Go.

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You got to step it up and go. 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Your car's parked, lights out too. 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Step it up, that one.

0: fun. 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
1: Oh, wasn't he good? Brownie McGee there,
2: yeah,
1: doing the singing with Step It Up and Go, a recording from 1940. In the 30s, there was a delightful vocal group called the Spirits of Rhythm. It included a singer with a wonderful name called Virgil Scroggins. And, well, here's that group now singing a song by Harold Arlen

0: Ah, the Spirit of Rhythm fading away there. That was, of course, I've Got the World on a String, a recording from 1933.
1: Well, now we're going back to 1929, and it's interesting. It's Red Nichols and his Five Pennies. But back in the 20s, he had these people as side players, or sidemen as they used to call them, who later on became quite big names themselves and had their own bands. So I'll just read them out. We've got Red Nichols and his Five Pennies, and we've got Red Nichols, Leo McConville, Manny Klein on trumpet, Glenn Miller and Jack Teagarden, Bill Trone or Herb Taylor on trombone, Benny Goodman on reeds, Babe Roussian on tenor sax, Arthur Schutt on piano, Carl Kress on guitar, Art Miller on bass, and on the drums, Gene Krupa. This was recorded in New York City the 18th of April 1929, and it's that old favourite, Dinah.

Dinah. And that was quite a talented group, a star group there, led by Red Nichols, but a recording from April of 1929. We've got a delightful trio here. It's the French singer Jean Sablon, accompanied by the pianist Garland Wilson, who you've heard previously on this program, and the guitarist Django Reinhardt, you've also heard previously on this program. So, recording made in Paris in 1935, Jean Sablon singing The Continental.

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0: It's the music of Duke Ellington, presented by the American Broadcasting Company, with the cooperation of the American Federation of Musicians, James C. Petrillo, President. As you dance or as you just listen, remember, there's still an urgent need for you to buy another Victory Bond. Now here he is, Duke Ellington and his orchestra. And out to open the show today, the Duke and the orchestra have chosen an oldie, a grand rhythm tune, On the Alamo.
1: 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As the announcer has just told you, we kick off with Duke Ellington in a broadcast from 1945. Then we go to a rebroadcast of Tommy Dorsey and his orchestra, made in 1943. Your Phantom Dancer feature artist this week is pianist, composer and jazz activist Dr. Billy Taylor, on the air from the Composers Club in New York in 1956, and then it's the modern progressive jazz of Stan Kenton from deep in the heart of Texas in 1953. See the playlist at Greg Poppleton's Radio Lounge blog.

And now Duke and the boys bring you what, well, we might call a jam symphony. A grand tune, body and soul from Three's a Crowd.

0: I'd like to interrupt for a minute. Probably a lot of people are asking this question. Why does the United States Treasury continue to ask us to buy victory bonds now that the war is over? Well, that's a fair question, and it deserves fair answers. Here are some of those answers. One, we need money to take care of wounded veterans and to rehabilitate hundreds of thousands of other veterans. Two, payments must be made to war contractors for losses suffered by contract cancellations. Three, continued efforts must be made to fight against inflation, even though there might be some unemployment as a result of conversion. Most Americans are still earning good money, and a good part of that money should be saved and not spent if we expect to preserve normal conditions and normal prices. And four, it's just as expensive to bring our boys back as it was to send them over. And there will be boys returning from overseas for a long time to come. So don't stop buying bonds.
1: 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Coming up next, Tommy Dorsey and his orchestra.

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1: 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It's the Tommy Dorsey Show, rebroadcast by the Special Service Division. For all you men and women in the armed forces of the United Nations, it's that sentimental gentleman, Tommy Dorsey, with his trombone and his orchestra.

0: The Tommy Dorsey Show was brought to you, men and women in the armed forces of the United Nations, by the Special Service Division of the War Department of the United States of America.
1: Greg Poppleton with you on The Phantom Dancer. Coming up next, your Phantom Dancer feature artist, pianist, composer, and jazz activist, Dr. Billy Taylor, from the All-Star Parade of Bands, 7th of May, 1956.

The All-Star Parade of Bands. From the composer, right here on East 58th Street, or 58th Street in the heart of New York City, the National Broadcasting Company and the American Federation of Musicians, as a contribution to the United States Treasury Department, presents the All-Star Parade of Bands, featuring the nation's finest orchestras. And on the star podium for this broadcast transcribed, it's the music of Billy Taylor and his trio, and the music of Eddie Haywood. NBC and the United States Savings Bonds Division of the Treasury Department take pleasure in presenting this All-Star Parade of Bands and wish to remind you there is no finer investment than United States Savings Bonds. This is Fred Collins once again, and now on behalf of Billy Taylor, here's the group after finishing Tune for Tex with I Only Have Eyes for You.

I only have eyes for you, Billy Taylor and the trio. Here's one that's always a pleasure to hear by the very talented 10 digitals of Billy Taylor. The great standard, greatly done by Billy Taylor and the trio, Cheek to Cheek.

0: Actually, it's just east of 6th Avenue, and we thought we'd straighten that out. And here's the man himself, Billy Taylor. And right at this moment, I think we should all be interested in the wonderful background that you have with you and have had with you for some time.
1: Well, it gives us a great deal of pleasure to be on this particular show because we like to do our bit toward sponsoring and getting more people to buy the wonderful savings bonds. And I know that Earl May and Percy Bryce join me in saying, buy more bonds.
0: And two fellas better suited to be in a trio? I don't know. And everybody else seems to feel the same way about it. Billy, before we get too soupy here with the talk, we better give the direct pitch. And this might be directed to you or anybody else for that matter. Proud of your paycheck? You should be. 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There's been a bit of a switch here in the percussion department with the innovation of a bongo. And, Billy, what's happening?
1: Oh, we'd like to do a thing that we recorded some time ago. It's an original thing that we call It's a Grand Night for Swinging.
0: And that it is.

Thank you very much, Billy. And rounding out the set here, the first part of our set here at the Composer Room, West 58th Street, Billy Taylor and the trio and Abiento.

0: Phantom Dancers, that's just about it for your non-stop mix of swing and jazz this week over your favourite local station of the Community Radio Network. I'm Greg Poppleton. Till next week, goodbye.
1: And with the music of Abiento, with Billy Taylor and the trio, we come to the close of our first half of our session with the All-Star Parade of Bands from the Composer Room. Thank you very, very much, Billy Taylor and the trio.

0: Through the facilities of station KGNC and from the Aviatrix Club in Amarillo, Texas, the National Broadcasting Company takes pride in presenting another Stan Kenton concert in miniature, an expression of contemporary American jazz from 19 of this nation's most exciting musicians. We're here tonight to enjoy the vitality and imaginative quality of Stan Kenton. And now here is Modern America's man of music and your conductor, Stan Kenton.
1: Thank you very much. Thank you, Bud Thompson. Don Bagley, the overture, please. Ready.

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It's systematic. 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

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It's a 10-track release and will feature the complete 10 tracks. The album made up of Jen Mize plus 8 other musicians are very hard to pigeonhole. They cover country, blues, roots, soul, whatever else you can find to put in there. And now a triple play, Shake Something Loose, Double Talk, and Greater Good.

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I'm Kevin Walsh, and we're spotlighting Jen Mize and Rough and Tumble, the nine-piece in total outfit that hail from Queensland or basically all over, because they come far and wide to assemble, to play music and to record. Honeymaker, Cellophane, and Holy Moly.

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I'm Kevin Walsh. We're spotlighting Jem Mize and Rough and Tumble, the complete 10 tracks from their brand new independent release. North Carolina, Work on Me, and Nobody Said This Would Be Easy.

If you're wanting to get hold of any of this music, it's simple. Just Google Jen Mize, that's J-E-N-M-I-Z-E, or The Rough and Tumble, and it's R-O-G-H-N-T-U-M-B-L-E. The album is entitled Tilt. It is readily available on CD. It is also available on vinyl, and there is merch available. Keep an eye out for that down the track. And the final track is track 10, The Great Escape.

Well, folks, with a little bit of time up our sleeve, I'm Kevin Walsh. This is Spotlight. We've just had Jim Myers and Rough and Tumble with their complete 10 tracks from their album Tilt. With a bit of time up our sleeve, we turn our attention to new singles to radio. Route 33, along with James Blundell, have a track out to radio, Blue Collar Man. We'll follow it up with Darren Coggan and the legendary Jenny Kane, who was an original member of the Flying Emus with First Light. The Sunny Cowgirls have got together and reflect on Weather Dad, a story within their family.

Well, folks, that's it for Spotlight this week. I trust you've enjoyed not only Rough and Tumble with Jem Myers and Tilt, but also the new singles to radio. Until I catch you again sometime real soon, somewhere around Australia, you take care. Bye for now.

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1: BBC News with Sue Montgomery. Heavy machinery has been deployed to Nepal's flood-hit region to try to rescue people trapped in a series of tunnels. More than 100 workers from a hydroelectric dam are thought to be stuck since Wednesday, but efforts to free them have been hampered by heavy rain and rising river levels. The number of confirmed dead now stands at 800, with more than 3,000 missing. There are also fears about a new lake created by a landslide near the Tibetan border, as Joe Inwood reports.
2: The authorities in China have identified yet another new lake, formed by a new landslide in the last 24 hours. Across the border in Nepal, residents of Dading were sent a text telling them to get to higher ground, for fear there could be another flood. It's thought nearly 100,000 people were affected by Wednesday's disaster, the worst to hit Nepal in a decade.
1: Seven people have died after a passenger ferry capsized and sank off the coast of northern Cyprus as it was heading to Turkey. Our correspondent Katie Watson reports.
3: Boats and helicopters have all been deployed to search for survivors, but now it's dark. Hope of finding those who are still missing is fading fast. The ferry had only just left the port of Kyrenia in Turkish-controlled northern Cyprus. About 4 miles off the coast, the alarm was raised. Images circulating on social media show the ferry slowly capsizing, with people jumping into the water. The Turkish company who owned the ferry say they're deeply saddened. All resources have been mobilized, they say, with a hotline set up for concerned family members.
1: The Prime Minister of Iceland says it will continue to strengthen its economic ties with the European Union, despite voting not to pursue full membership. Iceland is a member of the European Economic Area, which allows free trade with EU member countries. Kristrún Frostadóttir said she would build on these ties. Libya's rival political factions have signed an agreement aimed at holding national elections within 2 years. Representatives are seeking to resolve disputes over electoral laws and reform Libya's election authority. The agreement gives Libya's main legislative bodies 1 month to approve the arrangements. If they fail, rival administrations governing eastern and western Libya say they will seek to establish the deal as a constitutional framework through wider national consultations. Musa Alkoni is the vice president of the Presidential Council controlling the western side.
4: Our participation today is in support of a political opportunity that must be safeguarded and built upon. An opportunity that will move Libya from managing division to bringing it to an end, and from merely waiting for elections to making tangible progress towards them.
1: BBC News. Russia says its forces helped Niger's security services repel Saturday's attempted coup in the capital, Niamey. Moscow said it would continue to support Niger's military authorities in their fight against extremist groups. The putsch saw mutineers attempt to storm the presidential compound and seize other key sites. Police in South Africa have launched an investigation into the deaths of 6 suspected illegal miners in the province of Mpumalanga. Local authorities say all the victims had gunshot wounds. Initial findings suggest they may be linked to rivalry between illegal mining groups. NASA has launched a new space telescope to map the universe in unprecedented detail. Named after NASA's first chief astronomer, Nancy Grace Roman, the Roman telescope has a field of view 100 times greater than the Hubble telescope. From a vantage point 1.5 million kilometres from Earth, it will help build an atlas of more than a billion galaxies. Google has altered its map so users in the United States will now see Lake Ontario renamed as Lake America. Donald Trump announced the name change this week, but the Premier of Ontario Province has said he doesn't think people will go along with it. Here's Paul Moss.
5: The US trade row with Canada is serious. Economists predict a multi-billion dollar cost for both countries. Yet as their leaders went tit for tat imposing tariffs, Donald Trump decided to make the battle geographical. And now Google has assented. Anyone looking at Google Maps within the US will see a waterway called Lake America. Those outside will see that and Lake Ontario. But the Ontario Premier, Doug Ford, has predicted no one will actually use the new name. The attempt to change it, he said, was like something out of the comedy show Saturday Night Live.
1: BBC News.
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And a very good morning to you. Yes, it is Monday morning, and it is the final Monday of the month. Yes, it is the 31st day of August, and folks, hope your weekend was a kind one. We're about to commence the music machine. Now, for those that are new to Good Morning Country, we don't normally have the situation we've got, and I am very happy to report that the courier company, and thanks to the team in Sydney, but I got the laptop arrived back over the weekend, and today, this afternoon, in fact, I'll be linking up with Sydney to hopefully reactivate the music machine and back to whatever normal can be. But this morning, it's the manual edition of Walshy on the Wireless. What's coming up? Well, we've got our album giveaway, and that's a different album this week, each morning. This morning, we're giving away Dean Perrott's 20th anniversary album, Close to Home, and we'll give you the cue to call at the appropriate time. We've got two interviews, one at 6:15 with Michelle Morgan from Studio 8 and a new single, and that would have gone to air the single way before now had it not been for the fact that I took ill. Apologies there to all concerned. Sandy Facey from Melbourne will be along around 7:15 while we're taking calls. And we've got our rural livestock report. Now, it'll be along in around 21 and a half minutes from now. But as we do with Walshy on the wireless, it is time to ask the Far Gone Beauties to open up and get the music up and running on this Monday morning.

Ah, the Fog on Beauties there, folks, and getting the music up and running as we do on this Monday morning, the 31st day of August. And what's on the agenda for you? Was your footy team successful? I've got to be a little bit careful here because I don't want to upset people different parts of Australia with different footy codes. All I know is that there was some rather indifferent results in all sports. Folks, I've got music from a young man that regularly appears around the traps. Very talented, very, very popular at Mildura during my short time going there, but we'll get the music up and running from Mr. Dwayne Elix.

That's a track that was recorded by Flatten Scruggs and Bluegrass, of course. Give Me Flowers While I'm Living. We had You Win Again, Hank Williams track, and the Osborne Brothers, not Alan Jackson, were responsible for Rocky Top before Alan. So these are the bluegrass tracks on Blue as the Grass, and we are heading through to the Rural Livestock Report. Folks, we've got the title track. It's penned by Dwayne Illick. A track from UB40 done Dwayne Illick style, and a little bit of Bill Monroe to take us to the Rural Livestock Report. This is the title track. It's called Blue as the Grass.

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I'm Natasha Lobbin with today's report. The Eastern States Young Cattle Indicator, or EYCI, gained a further 36.47 cents this week to be 972.78 cents a kilo carcass weight by Friday morning. It was the third week of increases and an 8.66 cents increase for the month. It's 79.00 cents higher than the same time last year. The National Young Cattle Indicator, or NICI, which reflects national markets and online transactions, lifted this week by 20.08 cents a kilo to 499.92 cents a kilo on Friday morning. It's up 0.87 cents on last month and up 26.96 cents on the same time last year. The National Feeder Heifer Indicator, which offers a dedicated lens into the feeder heifer market, lifted and was sitting at 468.84 cents a kilo on Friday morning. It's up 17.58 cents on last week and down 7.63 cents on last month. The processor cow indicator was 379.88 cents a kilo on Friday morning, up 10.65 cents on last week and 5.23 cents for the month. The top three contributors to this indicator were Roma, Dalby and Mocha. Let's turn to the sheep and lamb markets. The Auctions Plus Restocker Lamb Indicator, or ARLI, eased 99 cents to close at 1,407 cents a kilo carcass weight this week, losing last week's gains. The Light Lamb Indicator gained 22.57 cents this week to be 1,055.52 cents on Friday morning, which was 13.12 cents down on last month and 86.18 cents up on last year. The heavy lamb indicator lifted by 28.74 cents over the past week to be sitting at 1,127.14 cents a kilo carcass weight. That represents an increase of 14.30 cents over the past month and is 3.92 cents lower than the same time last year. That concludes today's market update, brought to you by Auctions Plus, dedicated to connecting ag.

0: Very good morning to you as you're waking up around Australia on this Monday. On this Monday morning, yes, it is. It's Monday, the 31st of August, and I hope your day's shaping up to be a good one, folks. We'll get to the music mix in just a moment, but we've got a little bit of work to do before we get there, and I'll tell you all about that in just one moment. Our CD this morning is wrong one. Goodness me, wrong file. She jumped on me. This is the one, folks. This is what I wanted to play.
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0: Certainly is, and a very important one too. Now, we're going to get back to the music mix for you, and I've turned my attention to a bloke that doesn't get a lot of airplay these days, and it's from a tribute series. There are three volumes on this tribute series, and we'll do our bit to promote his music in this different environment that we're on, wherever you are. Hope your day's shaping up to be a nice one. Anyway, the guy's Stephen R. Chaney, and the volume one of this release is Country Classics, and that's what we've got through to the news and weather. And that news and weather will be with you in around 25 minutes from now. It is a musical section with Walshy on the wireless. A very good morning to you wherever you are.

Some days are diamonds, yes. Some days are stone. Folks, this is music from a series called the Tribute Series from Stephen R. Chaney. Three CDs, and we're featuring Volume 1 because Volume 2 is Country Requests and Volume 3 is Country Favourites, but we're into the country classics, and we opened up with Grandpa's Piano, Rhinestone Cowboy, Road to Gundagai, and Some Days of Diamonds. We've got more country classics coming up, folks, on your wireless and wherever you are around Australia. I hope your day's shaping up to be a nice one.

Yeah, Stephen R. Chaney and Leave Him Out There in the Long Yard, Do Not Rush Him. Prior to that, we had On the Road Again and The Gambler. Folks, we are heading to news and weather. If you're departing, thanks for your company. Have a safe, enjoyable day. And I hope you can join me tomorrow from the bunker again, and we'll do it all again. On a start of a new month. Here's Stephen R. Chaney to take us to that news and weather.

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1: National Radio News.
2: Good morning, I'm Laura Devoy. Heavy machinery has been deployed to Nepal's flood-hit region to try to rescue people trapped in a series of tunnels. More than 100 workers from a hydroelectric dam are thought to have been stuck since Wednesday, but efforts to free them have been hampered by heavy rain and rising river levels. There are also fears about a new lake created by a landslide near the Tibetan border. Speaking to the BBC, David Fisher from the Nepali Red Cross explained the situation on the ground.
3: There are many helicopters going back and forth, but they are dedicated to rescue, which is still going on. Our estimation, which is shared by some of our partners, is that there are almost 100,000 people that are likely to need urgent assistance. The great majority are beyond our reach.
2: Meantime, the federal government has announced a further $3 million in humanitarian assistance. 42 Australians are still unaccounted for in Nepal. According to local authorities, the death toll now stands at 794, with 2,500 people reported missing. Australia's additional assistance includes $2 million to provide emergency supplies requested by Nepal and a further $1 million for the Emergency Action Alliance. Social media companies could be forced to destroy the personal information of Australian users in an overhaul of privacy laws. Attorney General Michelle Rowland is set to unveil plans for extra protections for people online, including the right to erasure. It would mean social media users could request tech companies delete their personal information published online or held by the platforms. The draft laws would not apply to media organisations publishing news articles. Ms. Rowland says an update of privacy laws was needed to keep up with technology changes. Listeners are advised the following story contains the name of an Indigenous person who has died. Australian boxing great Tony Mundine has died. He was 75. Known as Chock, Mundine was the only Australian to fight in four weight divisions and held the Australian titles in the light heavyweight, heavyweight, middleweight and cruiserweight divisions. Throughout his career, he had 80 wins, 15 losses and one draw. In 1986, Mundine was awarded the Medal of the Order of Australia for services to sport and Aboriginal youth. His son Anthony announced his death on social media. Eight people have died and 18 are missing after a ferry capsized off the coast of northern Cyprus. Survivors have told local media there was a blast before the vessel rolled over and claimed the captain was among the first to abandon ship. The mismatch in women's shoes and feet sizes has been explored by Australian researchers. With the details, Shannon Kirkwood.
4: The study cohort of 107 women provided feedback on footwear purchasing experiences. The RMIT study found most wore a shoe size which differed from the size indicated by their foot length. More specifically, 59% wore a larger size than their foot length under US sizing and 52% under US sizing. The authors say the findings demonstrate the limitations of footwear sizing systems by relying heavily on length, saying there are not enough width options. They say more thought is required by footwear designers on shoe width, while consideration should also be made of Australia's multi-ethnic population, so sizing systems adequately reflect the diversity of foot shapes in Australia.
2: Turning to sport, the New Zealand Warriors are back on top of the NRL ladder after a 46-32 win over the Newcastle Knights. The North Queensland Cowboys defeated the West Tigers 24-10, and the Parramatta Eels beat the Cronulla Sharks 38-18.
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6: A very good morning to you. Yes, it is the last day of August, folks. It's the 31st of the month, and we're about to get back to the music mix in just a moment. Wherever you are, nice to have your company. We'll look at the weather also in just a moment. It's a busy morning. We've got an interview coming up with young lady out of a duo, the duo Studio 8. And Michelle Morgan's along to chat about a new single. And this was one that got held over because of my medical situation. So it has been out a wee while. That's coming up. Let's get to the important part of the program, equally important part of the program, apart from our wonderful music mix.
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6: And, folks, we'll look at the weather around this big land, because we've got the music waiting. We've got the interview waiting. It is a busy old morning this morning. Wherever you are, thanks for your company. Now we're going to look at the major centres firstly. Brisbane, partly cloudy, 24. Sydney, mostly sunny, 21. In Canberra, sunny, 21. Melbourne, cloud clearing, 17. And Hobart, 17 and partly cloudy. Adelaide, sunny, 21. Perth, showers developing, 22. And Alice Springs, sunny, 27. Into Queensland and Cairns, partly cloudy, a shower or two, 27. Townsville, 27 and partly cloudy. And Mackay, partly cloudy, 24. In Rockhampton, partly cloudy, 26. Meanwhile, in Hervey Bay, possible shower, 24. Gander, partly cloudy, 26. Into New South Wales, Armidale, morning frost, sunny day, 20. Orange, sunny, 18. Yass, mostly sunny, 21. And Young, sunny, 20. Cooma, minus 2 through to a top of 21. Morning frost, sunny day. Now both Batemans Bay and Bega, mostly sunny and 21. And while Griffith is expecting morning fog, then a sunny day, they're also 21. Into Victoria, Mildura, cloud clearing, sunny afternoon, 22. Swan Hill, sunny 20. Shepparton, sunny 19. Bansdale, cloud clearing, 18. And Horsham, morning fog, then sunny, 18. Warrnambool, cloud clearing, sunny afternoon, 16. Into South Australia and Mount Gambier, cloud clearing, sunny afternoon, a top of 17. Port Pirie, sunny, 22. And Ceduna, sunny, 24. Into Tasmania, Noobina, partly cloudy, 15. Newhamville, 17 and partly cloudy, and Oatlands, mostly sunny, 17. In the Territory, Darwin, sunny and 35. Now over to WA in Albany, showers increasing, windy, 21. Bunbury, showers increasing, 20. Karratha, sunny, 32. Newman, mostly sunny, 34. Now in Kununurra today, sunny, 35. Broome, sunny, and 33. Meanwhile, here in Harrington and Taree on the mid-north coast in New South Wales, a sunny day with light winds and a top of 22. Hopefully it'll be a crackerjack one. Folks, we'll get back to the music briefly, and then we'll be chatting with Michelle Morgan. It is Walshy on the wireless. Good morning. Music from LB Pools.

0: love the music of Mr. Albie Paul there, and Too Many Pockets prior to that, Special Occasions, and we opened up with this New Heartache. It's from an album that it's not a new album by all means, because it is an album that goes back a fair way, and we understand Albie hasn't been in the best of health, and our thoughts and prayers are there. But folks, the album is called Wanted, and that's Albie Paul. All right. Online to chat about a new single that's just been released, and we probably would have got to this earlier had I not fallen ill, but we finally managed to track them down. One half of Studio 8, it's Michelle Morgan this morning. Good morning, Michelle.
1: Good morning, Walshy.
0: We're chatting because a new single is out and about, but it's the release following the album release in July, Moonstruck, and you must be pretty happy with the results of that.
1: We are. Yeah, our Moonstruck album has done very well, and we know that, you know, you had a giveaway, you know, with your listeners, etc. Thank you very much, and thanks everybody who's, you know, listened, you know, on the radio or streamed our music. No, we're very happy. Yeah, so Nashville Nights is the first of five songs that we wrote after our visit to the United States a couple of years ago. So, you know, Nashville Nights, it's obviously about our visit to Nashville, which we loved, country music capital of the world.
0: It's from a forthcoming EP, Mississippi Dreaming, and that will be out in time for Tamworth, won't it?
1: It will. It will come out in January during the Tamworth Country Music Festival, and we'll be launching it at a gig we're doing with the band at the Bluebird Room during the festival. So we're very excited about that.
0: Talking of shows coming up, you're heading up the coast and to our part of the world. You'll be in Coffs Harbour on the 11th, 18th and 19th. You'll be at Old Bar over the other side of the river from me here at the bunker on the 25th at the Flow Bar in Old Bar.
1: That's right.
0: So there's some opportunities for our listeners around Australia to get out and support your music and catch up.
1: Yes, yeah. So, we've got those gigs up the North Coast, and then we'll actually be heading to Victoria, and then obviously to Tamworth for the festival in January.
0: Well, we'll feature the new single, Nashville Nights. It is available to get on the electronic platform, isn't it?
1: That's right. And then in January, when the EP comes out, it'll be available on CD as well.
0: Well, it's been lovely to chat, Michelle, to husband Luke Johnson. All the very best. Safe travelling, and be careful in the water around the mid-north coast. There's plenty of those grey things floating around out there.
1: Yeah. And I hope you're feeling a lot better soon.
0: I
1: really appreciate the chat and the support.
0: I also hope that also. So let's do it jointly. Michelle, we'll feature, here it is, Nashville Nights.

There you go, folks. That's Studio 8. And Studio 8, of course, Michelle Morgan and her husband, Luke Johnston. And they have that track out and about now. It's readily available. We trust that you'll be able to help out by downloading. Now, we are heading to news and weather. We've got our CD giveaway coming up after the next news and weather. Hold the phones, I will give you the cue to call. Earlier, we played LB Pool, and the opening track of that bracket was This New Heartache. That, in fact, was penned by Vince Gill. I've gone to another Vince Gill from LB Pool to take us through to that news and weather, and this one's a track called Young Man's Town. This is LB Pool.

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1: National Radio News.
2: Good morning, I'm Laura Devoy. Heavy machinery has been deployed to Nepal's flood-hit region to try to rescue people trapped in a series of tunnels. More than 100 workers from a hydroelectric dam are thought to have been stuck since Wednesday, but efforts to free them have been hampered by heavy rain and rising river levels. There are also fears about a new lake created by a landslide near the Tibetan border. Speaking to the BBC, David Fisher from the Nepali Red Cross explained the situation on the ground.
3: There are many helicopters going back and forth, but they are dedicated to rescue, which is still going on. Our estimation, which is shared by some of our partners, is that there are almost 100,000 people that are likely to need urgent assistance. The great majority are beyond our reach.
2: Meantime, the federal government has announced a further $3 million in humanitarian assistance. 42 Australians are still unaccounted for in Nepal. According to local authorities, the death toll now stands at 794, with 2,500 people reported missing. Australia's additional assistance includes $2 million to provide emergency supplies requested by Nepal and a further $1 million for the Emergency Action Alliance. Social media companies could be forced to destroy the personal information of Australian users in an overhaul of privacy laws. Attorney General Michelle Rowland is set to unveil plans for extra protections for people online, including the right to erasure. It would mean social media users could request tech companies delete their personal information published online or held by the platforms. The draft laws would not apply to media organisations publishing news articles. Ms. Rowland says an update of privacy laws was needed to keep up with technology changes. Listeners are advised the following story contains the name of an Indigenous person who has died. Australian boxing great Tony Mundine has died. He was 75. Known as Chock, Mundine was the only Australian to fight in four weight divisions and held the Australian titles in the light heavyweight, heavyweight, middleweight and cruiserweight divisions. Throughout his career, he had 80 wins, 15 losses and one draw. In 1986, Mundine was awarded the Medal of the Order of Australia for services to sport and Aboriginal youth. His son Anthony announced his death on social media. Eight people have died and 18 are missing after a ferry capsized off the coast of northern Cyprus. Survivors have told local media there was a blast before the vessel rolled over and claimed the captain was among the first to abandon ship. The mismatch in women's shoes and feet sizes has been explored by Australian researchers. With the details, Shannon Kirkwood.
4: The study cohort of 107 women provided feedback on footwear purchasing experiences. The RMIT study found most wore a shoe size which differed from the size indicated by their foot length. More specifically, 59% wore a larger size than their foot length under US sizing and 52% under US sizing. The authors say the findings demonstrate the limitations of footwear sizing systems by relying heavily on length, saying there are not enough width options. They say more thought is required by footwear designers on shoe width, while consideration should also be made of Australia's multi-ethnic population, so sizing systems adequately reflect the diversity of foot shapes in Australia.
2: Turning to sport, the New Zealand Warriors are back on top of the NRL ladder after a 46-32 win over the Newcastle Knights. The North Queensland Cowboys defeated the West Tigers 24-10, and the Parramatta Eels beat the Cronulla Sharks 38-18.
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A very good morning to you as you're waking around Australia. It is the last day of August, folks. Yes, the last day of August, the 31st of August. And what's on the agenda? Well, we've got our album of the week. Well, it's not an album of the week. It's, in fact, a CD giveaway this morning, which will give you the opportunity to enter and hopefully be the winner. And this morning, it's the album from Dean Perrott, his 20th studio album, Close to Home. We'll give you the cue to call at the appropriate time. We've got a bit of work to do before we get to that point in time. So let's look at the weather around Australia on this Monday, the 31st of August. Brisbane, partly cloudy, 24. Sydney, mostly sunny, 21. Canberra, sunny, 21. Melbourne, cloud clearing, 17. And Hobart, partly cloudy, 17. Adelaide, you've got a sunny day and 21. Perth, showers developing, 22. And Alice Springs, sunny and 27. Into Queensland, Cairns, partly cloudy, a shower or two, 27. Townsville, 27 and partly cloudy. And Mackay, partly cloudy, 24. In Rockhampton, partly cloudy, 26. Hervey Bay, a possible shower, 24. And in Gander today, partly cloudy, 26. Into New South Wales, Armidale, morning frost, sunny day, 20. Orange, sunny 18, yes, mostly sunny 21. In Young, sunny 20. Cooma today, minus 2 to a top of 21. Morning frost, sunny day. Now Batemans Bay and Bega, both mostly sunny and both the top of 21. While in Griffith, morning fog, then a sunny day to follow, also 21. Moving to Victoria, Mildura, cloud clearing, sunny afternoon, 22. Swan Hill, sunny 20. Shepparton, sunny 19. Bensdale, cloud clearing, 18. Horsham, morning fog, then sunny, 18. In Warrnambool today, cloud clearing, sunny afternoon, 16. Moving to South Australia, and Mount Gambier, cloud clearing, sunny afternoon, 17 the top. Port Pirie, sunny 22, and Ceduna, sunny 24. In Tasmania today, Nubina, partly cloudy, 15. Huonville, partly cloudy, 17. And Oatlands, mostly sunny, 17. In the Territory, Darwin, sunny and 35, while in WA, Albany, showers increasing, windy, 21. Bunbury, showers increasing, 20. Karratha, sunny, 32. Newman, mostly sunny, 34. In Kununurra, sunny and 35 today. And Broome, sunny, 33. Here in Harrington and Taree on the mid-north coast of New South Wales, sunny, light winds and a top of 22. You're up to date with news, sport and weather. Hold those phones. We will give you the cue to call. We'll work our way through. But it is time for our CD giveaway. Our CD this morning is Dean Perrott's album, Close to Home. Now, when we open up the album cover, Dean Perrott tells us, I present to you my 20th studio album release, Close to Home. The years have certainly flown by since my first recording with my sister Kerry way back in 1989. The following 37 years since have given me a lot of experience and road miles, countless concerts, and so many solid friendships. It truly has been a privilege and a blessing from God to follow in the tracks of my musical heroes and to achieve so much more than I have ever dared to dream I might. Thank you to Stewie French for his production skills on this record. It was also a thrill to track this album at the world-famous Hilltop Studio in Nashville, Tennessee.
We're going to feature two of the tracks from Dean Perrott. We turn our attention to track three, Home Again, which features his good mate, Jeff Brown. And we'll follow it up with track four, The Hamilton Drover. Hold the phones, I'll give you the cue to call at the appropriate time. It's time for our double play from Dean Perrott.

dictate how many head of cattle roll out through the boundary gate. He's not as rich as Kidman was with country or the coin. His wealth is in the life he lives, the things he most enjoys. The roaring of the commons, the rattling of the crates,

There you go. That's Dean Parrott and a double play from that album that we're giving away, Close to Home. And folks, if you're departing top of the hour, well, thank you for your company this morning. I'm not sure. Hopefully we'll have our machine all back and running and all back to whatever normal is, because it has arrived back. But we'll have to wait and see how long things take to get organised. That's happening this afternoon. So with that in mind, I just hope you can join me tomorrow, Tuesday, the start of a new month. I've got the music locked and loaded through to news and weather, and it's about 13 and a half minutes away.

0: from John O'Day and his album This Old Guitar, and some great tracks on that. We'll open up the phones right now, and that'll give you through to the next news and weather. The number to call is 0488 677 645, 0488 677 645. 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

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I've been high in the saddle, in the Aussie outback. I felt like Clancy droving when I heard the whip crack. From the morning star into the setting sun, Bilpina's open spaces feel like

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I felt like Clancy droving when I heard the whip crack. 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

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I met him at the Western Line Hotel. Bushman Harry Martin all knew well. His home, Baduri Shire, to Oakey now retired. His words inspired the story that I tell.

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3: Good morning, I'm Laura Devoy. US forces have reportedly struck Iranian rocket launches in the Strait of Hormuz. It's the first military action in the Middle East conflict in a month. Citing a US official, international media says the strikes were in response to observations the Revolutionary Guard Corps was planning to launch rockets with sea mines into the strait. The IRGC says several Iranian fighters and civilians were killed and has vowed to respond. Eight people have died after a passenger ferry capsized and sank off the coast of northern Cyprus as it was heading to Turkey. The catamaran was carrying about 270 people. The captain and seven other crew members have been arrested. The BBC's Katie Watson reports.
4: This part of the Mediterranean relies on regular ferry travel for business and pleasure. There are multiple crossings a day and various vessels, fast, slow, passenger and car ferries. Authorities have begun an investigation into how this happened. They acknowledge that there had been strong winds in recent days, but say they will need to locate the ship's data recorder to understand more. Extracting that from a depth of more than 500 metres will be no easy task.
3: Support for One Nation has risen, according to the latest news poll. Conducted for the Australian newspaper, the poll has One Nation receiving 30% of the primary vote, Labor 29% and the Coalition 19% if an election were held today. However, Anthony Albanese remains the preferred Prime Minister when compared to One Nation leader Pauline Hanson and opposition leader Angus Taylor. Queenslanders are now required to hold a driver's licence to legally ride an e-bike or scooter. New laws have come into effect today, meaning riders will need to be at least 16 years of age. Those who are unable to drive due to a medical condition or disability will be eligible to apply for an exemption. China's missile test in July will be on the agenda of Pacific leaders this week. Prime Minister Anthony Albanese has flagged the forum will be an opportunity to discuss regional security, as well as the response to China's nuclear-capable missile launch last month, which flew over the Pacific and landed south of Kiribati. Meantime, speaking in the lead-up to the discussions, Prime Minister of Tonga Fatafahi Fakafanua shared his thoughts on economic resilience and success for island nations.
5: We want more resilient people, more resilient government and more resilient islands in the face of global challenges that we're facing. The way I see it, we have the ambition. We just need the know-how, the capital and the expertise to achieve some of those targets. So.
3: NASA hopes a new space telescope will answer essential questions on dark energy, exoplanets and astrophysics. The Nancy Grace Roman Space Telescope was successfully launched overnight.
6: 3, 2, 1, ignition and liftoff. Go Falcon Heavy and go Roman Space Telescope.
3: The American Space Agency says it will have a field of view at least 11 times larger than the Hubble telescope. It will also be able to block starlight to directly see exoplanets and planet-forming disks and complete a statistical census of planetary systems in our galaxy. And the first group of finalists of the 2026 CBAA Community Broadcasting Awards will be unveiled this morning. The CBAA says the remaining finalists will be revealed across the week, with the full list available on Friday afternoon. Turning to sport, in tennis, the last Grand Slam tournament of the year, the US Open, is underway. Adam Walton, Talia Gibson and Storm Hunter lost their first round matches this morning. Alexander Vukic, Taylor Preston and Kim Birrell are all on court today.
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very good morning to you as you're waking around Australia on this last day of August, 31st of August it is, and I hope your day is going to be a kind one, a nice one, and hope everything's all planned beautifully for you. We'll get back to the album giveaway in just a moment. Hold the phones, please. We will do that. We've got a bit of work to do before we get to that point. Folks, we'll look at the weather for the major centres firstly. For Monday, August 31, Brisbane, partly cloudy, a top of 24. And Sydney, mostly sunny, 21. Canberra, sunny, 21. And Melbourne, cloud clearing, 17. Hobart, partly cloudy, 17. And Adelaide, sunny, 21. You've got Perth, showers developing, and 22. Now, here in Alice Springs today, sunny and 27. Here in Harrington and Taree, on the mid-north coast in New South Wales, we're expecting a sunny day with light winds and a top of 22. You're up to date with new sport and weather. Hold the phones. We'll get there very shortly. Coming up this half hour, Sandy Facey will drop by to have a quick chat about a new single. And we'll also be playing music from Dale Duncan. And we'll also have probably Tim McGraw in there as well this segment. But it is Walshie on the wireless. And I'll open up the phones right now. The number to call is 0488-677-645. 0488-677-645. And you've got 23 minutes before we'll close off. And I will need to take a small break to get that interview to air. But it shouldn't affect you if you're in the queue waiting. Be patient, please. 0488-677-645. Give us a call. You could be a winner. Here's Mr. Dale Duncan from his album, Family Values.

0: Walking in My Shoes, a duet with Shazza Lee there from Dale Duncan. And prior to that, we opened up with I Only See You from his album Family Values. Now, folks, we're just getting this interview together, and we'll be back with the phones, so please be patient. It's not as easy as it looks when you're doing it manually. Now we're looking for the track I'm looking for is track 14. That's what we're looking for, track 14. Just talk amongst yourself. You'll be right. All right, so we'll go to the interview with Sandy Facey. We're down to Melbourne and to have a chat about a brand new single. A very good morning once again to Sandy Facey. Good morning, Sandy.
1: Good morning, Welshie.
0: We're chatting the first time since the success of your debut full-length album, Chasing Clarity. It'd be remiss of me not to make mention of the fact that it went to number 2 on the Australian country music album charts. It also went to number 3 on the independent album label there. So it really did achieve plenty of recognition, didn't it?
1: Yeah, it sure did, and you know, it's the gift that keeps on giving for me, because it's taken me so many wonderful places to play my original music. And also, just to let your listeners know, that the album itself has been nominated by the Josie Awards, which is the independent awards in Nashville. The awards are in September at the Grand Ole Opry. And also the single off the album, Lipstick and Boots, has been nominated for Single of the Year, Welshie.
0: Well done on that.
1: A year later.
0: Well done on that, because to get that worldwide recognition is ever so invaluable.
1: It certainly is, yeah. And it means that the songs are reaching people, you know, and that's really why I do what I do, is to get the music out there. So thank you.
0: Well, you're back with the first release since that album and that project, because as a songwriter and a musician, it all continues. And this new single is another from your co-writing partner and longtime friend, Michael Saletta, isn't it?
1: It certainly is, yeah. Michael, originally from Sale, Victoria, we met probably maybe close to 20 years ago, and he is now living full-time in Nashville with his Aussie wife, and they've made Nashville their home. So we co-write via, like, Google Meet. We don't get to catch up like we used to, Welshie.
0: Michael Carpenter, once again, in the production chair. You've got a pretty good working relationship with Michael.
1: Oh, he's fantastic. What do you say about Michael Carpenter? He sprinkles all the magic on all of my tracks, and he just, you know, what I love about working with him as a producer is he allows me as an artist to provide my input, and he values it, which I think is great, because sometimes you hear stories about people going into production and producers have their own way of thinking, and it's like, look, this is the way I hear the track, I see it this way, I see it that way. And it's really a true collaboration when you have someone as uber talented as MC Michael Carpenter. I'm surrounded by Michaels for some reason.
0: Well,
1: my guitarist is Michael too.
0: It's very scary, the fact that one man can have so much talent, but you're very lucky to be in that camp. Listen, the single was released yesterday, and for our listeners to download. Very simple, isn't it?
1: Yeah, thank you so much for that. And, you know, the exposure that you gave my album to. Like, I'm just so appreciative of the fact that you're supporting my music. Tonight's another real special track for me.
0: So once again, what's on the calendar for the remainder for you for 2026?
1: Oh, well, I just had a rip-roaring evening in Mornington Peninsula at a place called Rattler's Saloon, where we launched my single on Saturday night. Yep. And looking forward, you know, potentially, if I win the lottery, I might be going to Nashville for that Josie Awards in September. Would be awesome just to sit in the Grand Ole Opry and celebrate, you know, just being nominated. I think that would be fantastic. But I am looking toward Denny Ute. So my band and I are traveling. We're going to do the first night in Echuca, because we've got those are our new friends now, the whole town. We love Echuca. we're going to do first night in Echuca, and then we play the Muster, which is pretty iconic. I'm so excited, and I'm, you know, just very grateful. Regarding what's on the future cards, and this is an exclusive just for you because you're so amazing and your listeners, I have a Christmas song coming out with yours truly.
0: Wow.
1: You know who that is?
0: Yeah, I do.
1: And Michael Carpenter. So it's a duet, so I can't wait till you hear it, but when you asked me what was coming up in the cards for the future, that's definitely a Christmas 2026 celebration. So I'll save the rest of the deets for when the song comes out, but really looking forward to it, and it was an absolute pleasure to record that with MC. So on to tonight. So it's essentially a song about the sparks that fly when you first meet someone that you're really, you know, head over heels. And I know there's been plenty of stories throughout the years about that first encounter of meeting someone that you absolutely just want to spend more time with. And, yeah, I kind of envision just maybe, like, passing by someone on the footpath and you know, you connect eyes and then, you know, sparks fly and a relationship starts. But that's really about what tonight is all about is, you know, just having that fireworks across the town kind of, you know, feeling. I think everybody chases that, don't they?
0: We'll take the opportunity to feature that, Sandy. Time's against us. We've got to get going.
1: Okay.
0: You have a lovely day and all the very best on this musical journey.
1: Oh, thank you, as always, for having me on board. I really appreciate it.
0: Here it is, folks, readily available to download. It is available. Here's Sandy Facey. And tonight.

There you go, folks. That's Sandy Facey and Tonight, and that's the new single, Out and About. Now, we are working our way to the news. We're about 5 minutes off. Folks, you've got 5 minutes to get through for the CD giveaway, Dean Perrott, and you've been able to get through. The number to call is 0488 677 645, and Dale Duncan will take us through to the news.

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2: Good morning, I'm Laura Devoy. US forces have reportedly struck Iranian rocket launches in the Strait of Hormuz. It's the first military action in the Middle East conflict in a month. Citing a US official, international media says the strikes were in response to observations the Revolutionary Guard Corps was planning to launch rockets with sea mines into the strait. The IRGC says several Iranian fighters and civilians were killed and has vowed to respond. Eight people have died after a passenger ferry capsized and sank off the coast of northern Cyprus as it was heading to Turkey. The catamaran was carrying about 270 people. The captain and seven other crew members have been arrested. The BBC's Katie Watson reports.
3: This part of the Mediterranean relies on regular ferry travel for business and pleasure. There are multiple crossings a day and various vessels, fast, slow, passenger and car ferries. Authorities have begun an investigation into how this happened. They acknowledge that there had been strong winds in recent days, but say they will need to locate the ship's data recorder to understand more. Extracting that from a depth of more than 500 metres will be no easy task.
2: Support for One Nation has risen, according to the latest news poll. Conducted for the Australian newspaper, the poll has One Nation receiving 30% of the primary vote, Labor 29% and the Coalition 19% if an election were held today. However, Anthony Albanese remains the preferred Prime Minister when compared to One Nation leader Pauline Hanson and opposition leader Angus Taylor. Queenslanders are now required to hold a driver's licence to legally ride an e-bike or scooter. New laws have come into effect today, meaning riders will need to be at least 16 years of age. Those who are unable to drive due to a medical condition or disability will be eligible to apply for an exemption. China's missile test in July will be on the agenda of Pacific leaders this week. Prime Minister Anthony Albanese has flagged the forum will be an opportunity to discuss regional security, as well as the response to China's nuclear-capable missile launch last month, which flew over the Pacific and landed south of Kiribati. Meantime, speaking in the lead-up to the discussions, Prime Minister of Tonga Fatafahi Fakafanua shared his thoughts on economic resilience and success for island nations.
4: We want more resilient people, more resilient government and more resilient islands in the face of global challenges that we're facing. The way I see it, we have the ambition. We just need the know-how, the capital and the expertise to achieve some of those targets. So.
2: NASA hopes a new space telescope will answer essential questions on dark energy, exoplanets and astrophysics. The Nancy Grace Roman Space Telescope was successfully launched overnight.
5: 3, 2, 1, ignition and liftoff. Go Falcon Heavy and go Roman Space Telescope.
2: The American Space Agency says it will have a field of view at least 11 times larger than the Hubble telescope. It will also be able to block starlight to directly see exoplanets and planet-forming disks and complete a statistical census of planetary systems in our galaxy. And the first group of finalists of the 2026 CBAA Community Broadcasting Awards will be unveiled this morning. The CBAA says the remaining finalists will be revealed across the week, with the full list available on Friday afternoon. Turning to sport, in tennis, the last Grand Slam tournament of the year, the US Open, is underway. Adam Walton, Talia Gibson and Storm Hunter lost their first round matches this morning. Alexander Vukic, Taylor Preston and Kim Birrell are all on court today.
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0: A very good morning to you as you're waking around Australia on this Monday morning. It is Monday, of course, and not forgetting, it's the last day of August, and we're here in the bunker in Harrington on the mid-north coast in New South Wales, and we've just closed off our CD giveaway this morning. Dean Perrott's album is our CD giveaway this morning, Close to Home. And we have got, let me turn over here, 105 entries. 105. We'll do that draw this coming half hour. We'll also get back to a music mix. Oh, it's Monday morning. Hope your day's shaping up to be a nice one. We'll look at the weather around Australia very, very shortly before we get back to the music mix from Tim McGraw. It's Walshy on your wireless. Good morning.
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0: And a very good morning to you. Let's look at the weather around this big land, because we've got to do our CD draw. That's closed. Close to Home from Dean Perrott. And if you're in the draw, we'll get to that very shortly this half hour. But weather-wise, Brisbane, partly cloudy, 24. Sydney, mostly sunny, 21. Canberra, sunny, 21. Melbourne, cloud clearing, 17. And Hobart, partly cloudy, 17. Adelaide, sunny, 21. Meanwhile, in Perth, showers developing, 22. Alice Springs, sunny and 27. Into Queensland, Cairns, partly cloudy, a shower or two, 27. Townsville, partly cloudy, 27. And Mackay, 24 and partly cloudy. Rockhampton, partly cloudy, 26. And Hervey Bay, a possible shower, 24. Gander, partly cloudy, 26. Into New South Wales, Armidale, morning frost, sunny day, a top of 20. Orange, sunny, 18. Yass, mostly sunny, 21. And Young, sunny, 20. In Cooma, minus 2 through to top of 21. Morning frost, sunny day. Batemans Bay and Bega, both mostly sunny and both a top of 21. While in Griffith, morning fog, then sunny day to follow, 21. Into Victoria, Mildura, cloud clearing, sunny afternoon, 22. Swan Hill, sunny, 20. Shepparton, sunny, 19. Bansdale, cloud clearing, 18. Horsham, morning fog, then sunny, 18. Warrnambool, cloud clearing, sunny afternoon, a top of 16. Into South Australia and Mount Gambier, cloud clearing, sunny afternoon, 17. The top, Putpiri, sunny, 22. Ceduna, sunny, 24. Into Tasmania, Nubina, partly cloudy, 15. Yeovil, 17 and partly cloudy, and Oakland's mostly sunny, 17. In the Territory, Darwin, sunny, 35. Moving to WA, Albany, showers increasing, windy, 21. Bunbury, showers increasing, 20. In Karratha, sunny, 32. Newman, mostly sunny, 34. In Kununurra today, sunny and 35. Broome, sunny, 33. Meanwhile, here in Harrington and Taree on the mid-north coast, New South Wales, sunny, light winds, a top of 22. You're up to date with news, sport and weather. As we get back to the music mix from this worldwide super hit, who I can say I had the pleasure of being one of only about four people that interviewed him, albeit on the phone, but he was very obliging and a wonderful catalogue of music. This is from a Greatest Hits album out through Curb Music, and that's Universal here in Australia. You probably recognise a couple of these little beauties. The CD draw will happen also in around 10 minutes.

That comes from Tim McGraw from back in 1994 from an album entitled Not a Moment Too Soon. We opened up with Indian Outlaw, and that was a super hit worldwide for Tim. We had Don't Take the Girl. All right. Folks, these people are in the draw for our CD giveaway from Dean Ferret. And only one copy. That's this morning. There'll be a different CD tomorrow to give away. And we'll advise you of that tomorrow morning, because we're not quite there with, hopefully we won't have to use it. We might have the computer back. Anyway, these people are in the draw. Red, Kerry, Scotty, Rick and Carol from Lightning Ridge are 1 through to 5. Shirley, Karina and Michelle from Surfside, 6, 7 and 8. Tommy, Bob and Vera from Bexley, 9, 10 and 11. Robin, Rod, Kayla, Porcher and Kyle from Horsham, 12. Through to 17. Ray, Robin and Emma from Oatlands are 18, 19 and 20. And Kathy, Naomi, Geordie and Charlie from Crookwell, 21 to 24. And Dot from Orange is 25. Daryl and Jody from Kybian, 26 and 7. Dennis and Lynn from Gaynder, 28 and 29. And Dennis and Phyllis from Port Pirie, 30 and 31. Kerry, Sue and Alan from Ryleston, 32, 3 and 4. Barb from Campbelltown, 35. Neville, Barbara, Katrina, Aisha and Brendan from Gaynder, 36 to 40. Rick and Jackie from Taggarty, 41 and 2. Donna Mavis from Gaynder, 43 and 4. Graham and Zoe from Horsham, 45 and 46. Kayleen from Hastings, 47. Now Pete and Beryl from Binjor, 48 and 49. Ken, Russell and Taisha from South Griffith, 50, 51 and 2. Gary and Michelle from Oatlands, 53 and 4. And Alan from Cooter-Alandra, 55. John from Cathcart, 56. Di from Horsham, 57. Barry and Cindy from Port Macquarie, 58 and 9. Shaley from Gaynder, 60. Mick, Anne, Mia and Sienna from Cooma, 61 to 64. Brad the Truckee from Gaynder, 65. Beck and Lloyd from Kelso, 66 and 7. John, Phyllis and Jeanette from Rokeby, 68, 9, 70. And Brian, Archie, Pam and Norm from Griffith, 71, 2, 3 and 74. Neville and Mari from Armidale, 75 and 6. Margaret from Manildra, 77. Kurt from Gladstone, 78. And Ian and Julie from Cundletown, 79, 80. Morris from Batemans Bay, 81. Katrina, Patricia, Michael, Max and Deb from Oatlands, 82 to 86. Andrew and Kim from Dutch and Bagara, 87 and 8. Matthew, Rodney and Christopher from Rokeby, 89, 90, 91. Pam from Port Pirie, 92. Des and Wayne from Helensburg, 93, 4. And Helen and Bill from Warrnambool, 95 and 96. Gary and Helen from Wagga Wagga, 97 and 8. And Graham from Canamble, 99. Chris and Janice from Bombala, 100, 101. Margaret and Dominic from Gaynder, 102, 3. John from Parks, 104. And Phil from Holt's Flat is the final number, 105. All right. Good luck to each and every one of you. And unfortunately, there can only be one winner, and that winner is number
Hang on, we've had a slight hiccup. When I put the right button on, it'll help. And the drummer is now ready. All right, and up comes number 55. 55. That's fairly in the middle, isn't it? Let's just flick back here. Alan from Cootalantra. Alan, you've got Team Parrot's album this morning. I'll have to advise you tomorrow morning what we're doing because it depends on whether the computer is able to be regenerated back from the doctor in Sydney and up and running as to what direction we go. So please, I'm not making excuses, but I do need to just get a few things sorted, and we'll hopefully be able to. There'll be a giveaway of some sort. Okay, so that I can promise you. Let's look at the clock. We've got about 6 minutes to get us through to news and weather. If you're departing, thank you for your company. Oh, folks, we'll hopefully be back to whatever normal is tomorrow. But in the meantime, have a safe, enjoyable day. And Tim McGraw to take us to news and weather.

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2: Good morning, I'm Laura Devoy. The number of Australians missing in Nepal has risen to 43. Rescue teams are continuing to work to locate the 2,500 people who are unaccounted for following last week's devastating floods. According to local authorities, at least 794 people have died in Nepal and 16 in Tibet. The federal government has announced an additional $3 million in funding. Speaking to the ABC, the Assistant Foreign Minister Matt Thistlethwaite explained what the money would go towards.
3: Most of that will go to funding hygiene kits. There's a desperate need for hygiene kits for people in the region and solar lights. Obviously, all of the power and telecommunications infrastructure has been wiped out. So those kits are being put together. They'll be transported by the Australian Defence Force over the coming days.
2: The Islamic Revolutionary Guard Corps has vowed to respond after the US reportedly struck Iranian missile launches in the Strait of Hormuz. It's the first military action in the Middle East conflict in a month. Washington has not commented on the reports, but in a statement shared by Iranian state media, the IRGC accused the US of a strategic and fatal mistake. It said several fighters and civilians were killed and wounded, but did not provide a death toll. The first gas from the Beetaloo sub-basin in the Northern Territory will flow into the network tomorrow. The NT government says more than 40 terajoules a day will flow into the grid. It says development of the basin is forecast to generate more than $17 billion in economic value over two decades and support more than 13,000 jobs by 2040. Veterans in Victoria are voicing concerns about planned cuts to allied healthcare. Shannon Kirkwood has the details.
4: Shadow Minister for Veterans Michael McCormack is continuing the national listening tour on the federal government's allied health cap for veterans. Today he's in the Victorian electorate of Flinders. The Albanese government's $5,000 annual threshold on allied health expenditure each financial year is due to come into effect from July 1 next year. It's attracted criticism from veterans, supporters and the federal opposition, with calls for it to be scrapped. Mr McCormack says the introduction of the cap is causing distress among veterans, saying they deserve to access care when they need it. Meantime, Veterans Affairs Minister Matt Keogh is facing calls to stand down after initially refusing to meet a veteran delegation opposing the cap.
2: Listeners are advised the following story contains the name of an Indigenous person who has died. Tributes are flowing for Australian boxing great Tony Mundine, who has died at the age of 75. Known as Chock, Mundine was the only Australian to fight in four weight divisions, and he held four different Australian titles. Former professional boxer Danny Green said he grew a great deal of inspiration from watching Mundine. George Kambosos Jr. says it's a sad day in Australian sport. Australians are being told it's not too late to complete the census. The Bureau of Statistics says more than 10 million households have submitted online forms and returned paper forms. The ABS says over the coming weeks, census staff will continue engaging with communities across Australia to ensure everyone is counted. It's compulsory to complete the form. Penalties for failing to do so can include prosecution and fines of up to $364 per day. That refusal continues. Turning to sport, the New Zealand Warriors are back on top of the NRL ladder after a 46-32 win over the Newcastle Knights. The North Queensland Cowboys defeated the West Tigers 24-10, and the Parramatta Eels beat the Cronulla Sharks 38-18.
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0: A very good morning to you as you're waking around Australia. Folks, it is the final hour of Good Morning Country on this final day of August, August 31. And wherever you are around Australia, thanks for switching your wireless on to Good Morning Country. It's one of those situations where we are grateful for your support, and we trust that you'll be able to join me again tomorrow, Tuesday, from the bunker. Now, in what configuration, I don't know, because 1 o'clock today, the computer, surprising to everybody, arrived back from Sydney, and thank you to all concerned. But at 1 o'clock today, we start the work of setting it all up again and preparing to do Good Morning Country the way it used to be done, and hopefully it'll all work out and we'll be able to be back like we used to be with the computer operating. But I won't know that until later today, so I can't advise you just yet. Folks, let's look at the weather. For Brisbane, partly cloudy, 24. Sydney, mostly sunny, 21. And Canberra, sunny, 21. Melbourne, cloud clearing, 17. And Hobart, partly cloudy, 17. Adelaide, sunny, 21. Perth, showers developing, and 22. Alice Springs, sunny, 27. And here locally in Harrington and Taree on the mid-north coast of New South Wales, sunny. Light winds, a top of 22. You're up to date with new sport and weather. We'll get back to the music mix very shortly. And I've turned my attention to Star Maker winners. And we will start off at 1985. Who was it? Do you know? You're only guessing now. Come on. I'll have that track from that winner very shortly. It is Walshy on the wireless, and a very good morning to you, because we're coming to you from the bunker in Harrington on the mid-north coast of New South Wales, and we're just having a little bit of a up here. Yes. No. All right. Doesn't want to play the game. Oh, yes. Things you do when you're not really sure what you're doing. Now it doesn't want to do anything. It's in... Here we go. Here we go. Let's just load it up again. And... it's important that I do load it up, I can promise you. All right, we seem to have things organised now. It's Walshy on the wireless. Good morning.
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0: And a damn fine one too, folks. It is a great idea, and if you've got the opportunity, could you please register? Now, I was talking about music, and I was talking about the winners of Star Maker Quest, wasn't I? Yes, and I said we'll start off at 1985. And, well, I wouldn't have known just by the date. So, see how you went, folks. This is the start of our music mix through to the next news and weather, and we've got just on 20 minutes to do that.

Oh, that's James Blundell and the Gidgee Pub song from, oh, goodness me. That era was, he was so popular after the Star Maker, 87 was that one. Jane Maddock before that with Rainbow Chaser in 86. And Great Divide landed on my feet. Van and Dutton were the two songwriters there. We are working through to another news bulletin, folks. I'm going to pick up now on Craig Robinson. There's a name that sort of won Star Maker but drifted off, didn't he? Didn't hang around. Craig Robinson from... 1989, Keith Urban and Gina Jeffries will be in this little bracket of three.

Keith Urban and I never work on a Sunday. Well, I'm not sure about that. Prior to that, we had Craig Robertson with Can We Try Again. Folks, we are very close to news and weather. And to take us to news and weather, Max Merritt had a huge super worldwide hit with this. Gina Jeffries did it in Star Maker and was a winner. She's slipping away.

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2: Good morning, I'm Laura Devoy. The number of Australians missing in Nepal has risen to 43. Rescue teams are continuing to work to locate the 2,500 people who are unaccounted for following last week's devastating floods. According to local authorities, at least 794 people have died in Nepal and 16 in Tibet. The federal government has announced an additional $3 million in funding. Speaking to the ABC, the Assistant Foreign Minister Matt Thistlethwaite explained what the money would go towards.
3: Most of that will go to funding hygiene kits. There's a desperate need for hygiene kits for people in the region and solar lights. Obviously, all of the power and telecommunications infrastructure has been wiped out. So those kits are being put together. They'll be transported by the Australian Defence Force over the coming days.
2: The Islamic Revolutionary Guard Corps has vowed to respond after the US reportedly struck Iranian missile launches in the Strait of Hormuz. It's the first military action in the Middle East conflict in a month. Washington has not commented on the reports, but in a statement shared by Iranian state media, the IRGC accused the US of a strategic and fatal mistake. It said several fighters and civilians were killed and wounded, but did not provide a death toll. The first gas from the Beetaloo sub-basin in the Northern Territory will flow into the network tomorrow. The NT government says more than 40 terajoules a day will flow into the grid. It says development of the basin is forecast to generate more than $17 billion in economic value over two decades and support more than 13,000 jobs by 2040. Veterans in Victoria are voicing concerns about planned cuts to allied healthcare. Shannon Kirkwood has the details.
4: Shadow Minister for Veterans Michael McCormack is continuing the national listening tour on the federal government's allied health cap for veterans. Today he's in the Victorian electorate of Flinders. The Albanese government's $5,000 annual threshold on allied health expenditure each financial year is due to come into effect from July 1 next year. It's attracted criticism from veterans, supporters and the federal opposition, with calls for it to be scrapped. Mr McCormack says the introduction of the cap is causing distress among veterans, saying they deserve to access care when they need it. Meantime, Veterans Affairs Minister Matt Keogh is facing calls to stand down after initially refusing to meet a veteran delegation opposing the cap.
2: Listeners are advised the following story contains the name of an Indigenous person who has died. Tributes are flowing for Australian boxing great Tony Mundine, who has died at the age of 75. Known as Chock, Mundine was the only Australian to fight in four weight divisions, and he held four different Australian titles. Former professional boxer Danny Green said he grew a great deal of inspiration from watching Mundine. George Kambosos Jr. says it's a sad day in Australian sport. Australians are being told it's not too late to complete the census. The Bureau of Statistics says more than 10 million households have submitted online forms and returned paper forms. The ABS says over the coming weeks, census staff will continue engaging with communities across Australia to ensure everyone is counted. It's compulsory to complete the form. Penalties for failing to do so can include prosecution and fines of up to $364 per day that refusal continues. Turning to sport, the New Zealand Warriors are back on top of the NRL ladder after a 46-32 win over the Newcastle Knights. The North Queensland Cowboys defeated the West Tigers 24-10, and the Parramatta Eels beat the Cronulla Sharks 38-18.
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6: A very good morning to you. Yes, it is Monday morning, the 31st of August, and folks, the final day of August. We're into a new month very quickly, and hope your day is going to all shape up to be a good one. Well, look at the weather firstly for WA and Albany. Showers increasing, windy 21, Bunbury showers increasing 20, and in Karratha, sunny 32. Newman, mostly sunny 34. In Kununurra, sunny 35. And Broome, sunny 33. Perth today, showers developing 22. And here in Harrington and Taree, on the mid-north coast of New South Wales, sunny, light winds, a top of 22. You are up to date with news, sport and weather. And folks, we'll be back in just a moment with the music mix. It is Walshy on the wireless. Good morning.
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6: And certainly a very worthwhile cause. Folks, I have been playing our next musical guest for a long time. When she was a schoolgirl in South Australia, she was very talented, and everybody knew that she would be a worldwide hit. Well, she moved to over to Nashville, and continues to spend some of her time in Australia, some over there. Her latest release is an album called No Headlights. But what makes this so special is that she is an Australian that's taken bluegrass to the Americans, and they absolutely love her. And I do too, and I hope you will as well.

That's No Headlights. That's the title track for the album from Christy Cox. And she's a very talented young lady, getting so many awards over in America. As I mentioned, taking bluegrass to the Americans. Folks, earlier this morning, our CD giveaway was Dean Parrott's album, Close to Home. And we had 105 entries, and number 55 was the winning number. There will be a giveaway tomorrow. I am unable to tell you what it is at the moment because of the situation today. Computers arrived back from Sydney from the doctor, and the tech guys will get online and we'll work together to hopefully get it all up and running. I want to thank you for your company. We're working towards the completion of the show. 10 minutes, in fact, remaining. And I've gone from one bluegrass sweetheart to one sweetheart non-stop. And music from her catalogue. You'll know what I'm talking about, Clearly Adams.

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2: Good morning. Monday, Bega. How are you all? It's 9 degrees and very sunny and beautiful out there with stunning foggy clouds sitting in all the valleys. It's very gorgeous, isn't it? I was just looking at the weather report, though, to see when we are getting some rain. Let's see, how far forward do I have to go? None this week again. It's the 31st of August. It's the last day of winter, although it hasn't really felt like winter that much recently. I'm going to play you some of what I think is very beautiful music. And I thought I'd play three from these people that I love. Then I'll be back with some What's On and a public notice. But to start us off, here is the absolutely stunningly beautiful Roberta Flack.

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1: Yes, Grace joined us probably a couple of months ago now to take over the women's program from the lovely Ruth, who retired from the show, and it's 2 to 3, as Grace just told us, on Wednesdays. Now, I've just got a couple of important announcements. So I hope you enjoyed that little threesome from the beautiful Roberta Flack. The last one was Feel Like Making Love, and in the middle was Killing Me Softly with his song. Of course, he started off with To Love Somebody, that beautiful Bee Gees song. The community is invited to an H5 bird flu public meeting in Marimbula. It will take place at 6pm this Thursday the 3rd at Club Sapphire in Marimbula. The council has reached out to invite everyone to attend so that we can learn more about H5 bird flu and the response to confirmed detections in the Bega Valley. Representatives from the New South Wales Department of Primary Industries and Regional Development will be there, as will New South Wales Health and New South Wales Wildlife Control Centre. And it's very sad. H5 bird flu is now being confirmed in seabirds in Eden, Marimbula and Bermagui. So come along to that. Community members will have the opportunity to ask questions and hear directly from the agencies involved in managing. Plus, council is also taking steps to help the community recognise and respond to suspected cases, with clear signage being placed at key locations throughout the shire. The signs provide information about what to look for and what to do if a sick or dead bird is found. It's very sad, isn't it? There's also a web page on the council's website to help the community to find comprehensive information about H5 bird flu, what to do if you do find a sick or dead animal, and actually, you should know to avoid contact with the sick or dead bird or marine mammal or other wildlife. Record what you see, including the location, and report the animals to the Emergency Animal Disease Hotline on 1800 675 888. It's a bit sad, isn't it? They are beautiful birds. So I'm going to play a something or other now that I hope you like. And it's another threesome. And this time it's from the amazing Stevie Wonder.

0: Stevie Wonder. There's no one like him, is there? And that was For Once in My Life, of course. Before that was Signed, Sealed, Delivered, I'm Yours. We started with one of my all-time favourite tracks, Superstition. And I've just got a couple of messages and then I'll be right back.
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0: Yes, thank you to everyone who supports the station. And, yeah, we hope you like what we do. 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Let us know how you're going. Or you could call in. We're just up at the old Bega Hospital. Lots of people do pop in. Sometimes the only people here are on air. But, you know, sometimes there's a couple of presenters lurking around in the halls of the old nurses' quarters. And you can have a chat and a cup of tea. I just have a little couple of little, what are they called? Call outs, I guess. So on Friday, I interviewed David Hewitt from Four Winds, who is putting together the South Coast Music Camp that's been resurrected. And the registrations for the camp closed today at 5. So I thought I'd mention it again. It's a wonderful opportunity for musicians of all ages to really dive in deep. It's a you don't have to stay overnight or anything. You don't have to get your sleeping bag out and sleep in bunk beds and have seances at night. It is a day camp. It's from 8:30 a.m. till 4 p.m. at the Mumbler School here in Bega, and it's over the first 5 days of the school holidays, the 28th of September to the 2nd of October. David, when he was here, said it is not cheap to do, but they aren't charging. They're not charging much, really. But it's not cheap these days to do some of these things. So he said, if you'd like to come and you're having difficulties, to call him and think about calling him and discussing that as well. So his number, David Hewitt, 0430 382 971. Give him a call or email david.h@fourwinds.com.au. Also, there are only 11 days left to register your band or yourself for Edge's Battle of the Bands. So we've resurrected something as well, which is about live music in the valley. It's for bands, all members need to be just 25 years and under. Someone asked me what the youngest age was and I said, I don't know. So if you're really young, come along, but bring a guardian maybe. So you can call the station again, 6492 4202, and we're putting it on the beautiful Sam's Caravan stage on the 25th of September, right smack bang in the middle of Streetlight Festival. So we're very excited about that. Oh, yes. So also in 11 days, the poetry competition entries close for the Streetlight Poetry, the theme being belonging. So head to Southeast Arts website for that info. I'm going to get back to some music now. I've got a couple of other call-outs to do. And then I've got a little story for you, but I'd like to play a little bit of this. So if you haven't moved all day yet and you've had your coffee and your brekkie, get up and have a little shimmy to this.

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0: That's us, sir. That's right. How can we help?
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2: Right, you're on the Edge FM, you're on the Edge. Now, a couple of things that are coming up this weekend and this week that are quite important. That's right, you're on the Edge FM, you're on the Edge. Now, a couple of things that are coming up this weekend and this week that are

Shaftesbury, whose lifelong dedication to studying landscape has spanned Australia and the world. Opening this Friday through, and it's on through till Wednesday the 30th of September at Spiral Gallery, 47 Church Street. We'll see you down there. Also this weekend on Saturday in Canning Street, beautiful Masonic Temple Hall, something in between. So it's vintage, handmade and local creatives are putting on a market from 9 a.m. till 2 p.m. That's Saturday the 5th. Also on Saturday, but a bit later, you've got plenty of time to get to Headland Theatre at the Tathra Hotel for The Last Band Standing. Now, this is a musical brass band tribute to Dave Moore, who was a person who was, pardon the pun, instrumental in keeping the Bega District Band and all of the other offshoot bands organised, keep them going. I think he was on the committee in various roles for a long, long time, and he was a fixture there, so everyone's missing him very much. So the Sapphire Coast Concert Band and Bega District Band are teaming up to present Last Band Standing. And it's 3 o'clock is the, it says here the SCAC concert band, but I think that means the Sapphire Coast Concert Band, and then the 6:30 p.m. the Bad Band and the Trumpeteers. So I'll be there with my flute. So will a lot of people of all ages that play in the local brass band. So yeah, this Saturday, go and have a, you know, a frothy bevy on the deck, look out for some whales, and then cruise into the Headland Theatre. The 11th and 12th of September, also in Tathra, but at the Surf Club, is the latest orchid show from the Sapphire Coast Orchid Club. So they've got it on for the 11th and the 12th, which I think is Friday and Saturday, from 9 a.m. till 4 p.m. both days. Admission is free. There's plant sales, there's a raffle, and there's the beautiful blooms of the orchid family. Will I play some more music, or will I tell you a little story? I think I'd like to tell you a little story. So the latest triangle is out today. We got ours on Friday, I think, up here. We do have it here at the nurses' quarters at the Old Bega Hospital. You can come on up, grab one in the, from the front room. Now, this is a beautiful little article I read here and was quite touched by. From Don Firth. It's called, it's in the triangle, it's called The End of an Era in Brogo. I have been a nurseryman in Brogo for 20 years, and I'm finally hanging up my secateurs after 40 years of greening the far south coast. I was the planting officer for Men of the Trees, MOTT, M-O-T-T, and Bega Valley Tree Planters in the 80s and 90s. MOTT and Bega Valley Tree Planters are credited with the first serious attempts to re-tree coastal and hinterland farmlands, assisting farmers to revegetate parts of their farms. Notable achievements include the many trees planted in many Bega Valley towns for the bicentennial celebrations, which included the lovely crepe myrtles lining the highway through Cobargo. Inspired by local botanist Jackie Miles, MOTT planted a wildlife corridor on private land linking Biamunga National Park with the Brogo Wilderness. And for many years, MOTT had an annual Mother's Day planting at the Russell's Dairy Farm at Gilla. 5,000 trees were planted along the southern approach to Cobargo on Lois and Terry Irwin's Brandywine property. These enlightened farmers showed the farming community what can be achieved by tree planting to improve degraded farmland. With the rise of land care groups in the region, I grew thousands of native tube stock for land care and other public plantings. 20 years ago, I re-established my nursery, specialising in unusual plants at Lamandra, 300 metres west of the Brogo Bridge. Building and landscaping an earth-integrated fireproof home. This proved very reassuring during the 2019-20 fires when neighbours sought shelter with us. Once I clear the stock from my present nursery, I will continue with my love of woodworking.
My knowledge of plants and plant propagation is extensive, and I'll no doubt continue to spout forth on my lifelong passion to anyone foolish enough to engage.

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So that is from Don Firth. 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Incense cedar. So for a stock list, you can email Don at, there's a letter missing. I think it's just an F. Donaldo Firth, DonaldoFirth, at gmail.com. So you can email and get a stock list. But you need to make an appointment with Don to head out there. So it's near Brogo. And it's 0410 404 041. End of an era in Brogo. So he's hanging up his secateurs, but it sounds like a great opportunity to go and say hello, thank him and pick up some beautiful plants. There you go. Speaking of plants, I wanted to mention that we've been having some conversations up here at the station about food, where our food comes from. And someone was saying, you know, they don't like buying fruit and veg at the supermarket because it's all in plastic. So you can get your beautiful locally grown and mostly organic, freshly picked produce from a number of places in Bega. Grow the Future has their market on Tuesdays at 3:30 until about, I think it's for about an hour, down at the stables at the bottom of Auckland Street if you're heading down to the river. And Sapphire Farmers Market is on at Oaklands every Wednesday from 1 till 4pm. And that has a lot more than produce, but it does have produce. It has cake, okay, and pizza, I think. And then, of course, on Fridays is Littleton Gardens from 8am to 1pm every Friday. And you can get beautiful produce, sourdough bread, seed savers, seeds, seedlings, all kinds of things for you to grow there. Okay, my work is done. Let's play some more music. Now we're going to shift up of course, that was the Commodores, the last two I played, Easy, and before that, Brick House, one of my all-time dance favourites. 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